0: touch to force compliance. Holyoke police do not currently use the devices, and supporters want to keep it that way. The Public Safety Committee will take up the proposed ban next. Drivers in Belchertown ran into an unexpected detour Wednesday afternoon when a disabled train stopped traffic at the Bay Road crossing. Police closed the area just before 3 as railroad crews were called in to move the train. The crossing was back open by about 4:15 and traffic returned to normal. There's still no word on what caused the train to break down. The advocacy group Mass Fair Housing, based in Holyoke, says a court victory against the Trump administration doesn't erase the financial threat that it's facing. Here's Executive Director Vineeth Himavati.
1: Even if this lawsuit is successful, even if everything works out, we're still going to experience a gap in funding as we're experiencing right now. And so we're trying everything that we can in terms of, applying for every kind of grant that we can, and we're applying for Granite Costco, whatever, we can find, trying to raise money, doing whatever we can to keep the doors open.
0: Himavati says any reduction in staff could leave Western Massachusetts voucher holders with nowhere else to turn for specialized housing counseling. And move-in week is underway at UMass Amherst, and today is one of the busiest days. Thousands of students and their families are arriving on campus, with the heaviest move-in traffic continuing through this weekend. Drivers should expect extra congestion and delays around UMass and the Amherst-Hadley area. Stay connected to what's happening in your community. Local news is always just a tap away on the free WHMP app. For WHMP News, I'm Stefan Ward-Wheaton.
2: Partly to mostly sunny this afternoon. Still the chance for an isolated shower, a high of 80 to 84. Evening temperatures low 80s and 70s under variable clouds tonight, a low of 60 to 66. Sun cloud mix tomorrow, chance for a shower in the morning, a high of 80 to 84. Partly sunny, slight chance for a shower on Saturday. I'm 22 News Storm Team Meteorologist Brian Lapis, 101.5 WHMP.
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4: Welcome to Talk the Talk. I'm Bill Newman.
5: And this is Carrie Baker.
6: And I'm Andy Bukowski.
4: And we welcome to the studio our District Attorney David Sullivan. We should say, Mr. District Attorney, congratulations on a hard-fought primary victory. You are once again the Democratic nominee for District Attorney of the Northwest District. It was close. Wait a second. You didn't have an opponent, but you didn't have to vote. Voters didn't have to vote. And in fact, I think 1.6% of the people blanked the district attorney's race, something like that. Is that true?
7: We're not going to go there, Bill. I just want to apologize for not making it yesterday morning because I was up late at night waiting for the results to come in.
4: I think we're even.
7: No, but I appreciate the voters checking me off and just going out and voting and how important it is to vote. And that's really the key of our democracy.
4: Well, in that regard, the vote in the first Franklin district race for the Democratic nomination for state representative was extremely close. There were some 8,000 votes cast, and the difference between the two candidates, Wondolowski and Coriat, was something like 96 votes total difference. Talk about every vote counts.
7: It certainly does. And the way that the vote worked was Wondolowski's very strong in Greenfield and Montague, and Coriat was very strong in many of the rural towns, but it came down to two towns at the end, and certainly Laura Wondolowski came through, and it was a very hard-fought state representative race.
4: We should note that Laura Wondolowski is the Greenfield City Council president, so she had a big leg up, of course, in Greenfield, but less than half of Greenfield is in this district, so she didn't have that advantage.
7: It's always strange when a municipality is cut in half because it doesn't seem like there's the synergy there. And certainly she'll come in and she's got experience on environmental affairs and I think a very robust primary, a lot of forums and debates. I think there's five altogether, which you really need for the community to find out who they are and what they stand for.
4: It was a very hard-fought race. And on the whole, I thought engaged in a pretty high level There was not mudslinging that went on.
7: It was positive, and
4: that's for the most part, it really was.
7: It's really the kind of election that we want to see. Is to, let's find out what people's strengths are, maybe what their weaknesses are, but ultimately, I think it comes down to being able to present yourself to voters in a positive light.
4: Yeah, the race was not run exclusively on the Marquis de Queensberry rules. It wasn't all without some political rancor at times, but on the whole, at a very high level.
7: Yeah. I was proud of him.
4: So let's talk about some of the other races. Seth Moulton versus Ed Markey for the United States Senate. What did you think of that? What's your perspective?
7: I think that the progressive vote put Ed Markey over the top. I think he won by a lot more than people were predicting. I was supported.
4: But not more than the polls were predicting. The UMass poll had this about right, really quite accurate. And the University of New Hampshire poll actually overestimated how much Markey would win by. But the polls, the polls said, Markey will win, but it will be kind of close. And the polls said, no, it won't be close at all.
7: Yeah, well, what I would say was that the ad that was done by Michael Connelly, who said, I'm his friend, and now he's over the hill, was not as impactful as expected. And I think that was what Moulton was running on. It was running on Ed Markey's too old. And I think you have to run on more than that. I think you have to run on what you want to see for the future. And I never got that sense out of Moulton that he really got out of the gate and said, hey, this is what I stand for. And Ed Markey's been with the progressives for his entire career.
4: I was struck by the way in which Seth Moulton's campaign in some ways resembled Joe Kennedy's campaign 6 years ago, which was time for a change without explaining what the change would be very clearly, because he started with, I'm a person going to work across the aisle and make legislation happen. That did not have a lot of traction in this day and age when Trump is president. And then he pivoted, I think, to more of, we're very similar in our views, and I can get things done, and I'm younger. And then there was the retrenchment on going back to, he's too old, and what if something happens to him? And I think that at the end, most Democratic primary voters said, you know what, I'm much more fearful of not having Senator Markey in the Senate than I am of the potential for him to miss a vote if he becomes ill at some point, which is speculative. So,
7: yeah, and I think that, Moulton at some point in time said, I'm a new generation of leaders.
4: He did.
7: But it just didn't stand for what he stands for as a new generation. And I think that Ed's been tried and true when it comes to progressive policies and moving forward. And he's been very engaged. Ed Markey has not been a wallflower while he's been in Congress. I think he's filed great legislation and communications in other areas. And, I just wish him the best of health.
4: I'd like to find out from you, District Attorney David Sullivan, about how endorsements worked in this race, because people wanted yours, and you gave your endorsement to some candidates. I'm not sure you endorsed all of the primary candidates. You did endorse Corinne Koryat for the first Franken, and she ran with that. I mean, she said that on our show a number of times. I have the endorsement of David Sullivan. You had the endorsement in the governor's council race. You gave an endorsement to Tara Jacobs. And I'd like to know how you are approached and how you decide when you will and will not provide an endorsement to a candidate when you have a Democrat running against a Democrat.
7: I think it's really important for people to run on their own. I think endorsements have a limited impact, but the impact that they sometimes have is they just give them more of a forum for, like, who's behind me, who's helping me out. And I back people that I think are going to be the best candidate for that job. And I'm not afraid to endorse people. Some people don't endorse in the primary. I think it's really important, especially, Corinne Koryat. She was new into politics as an aide, and I thought it was really important to get behind her. I had seen her work over 5 years, and I thought it was a very good endorsement. With Tara Jacobs, she's done a great job for the three counties in particular, Berkshire, Hampshire, and Franklin. She's really been here. She's talked to attorneys. She's really worked hard on behalf of the three districts. And many times the Hampden County folks have not been always as open and welcoming to these candidates. And I under Mary Hurley, who was governor's counselor, I was very disappointed in the way that she approached it. I didn't think that we had a fair shake when it came to judgeships and clerkships. So Tara, I think, has worked very hard. I don't think anybody can doubt the fact that she's gone to forums. She's encouraged people to apply for judgeships. And she's been there for the three outer counties, as well as Hamden as well. But I think in particular those three other counties in Western Mass.
4: Well, here's what struck me about the race for governor's council. A position, it's a constitutional position, but really not one that people day-to-day pay much attention to. That said, I thought it would be a close race, and she won in a landslide, and she was outspent by a lot. And Michael Fenton, who's a nice person.
7: A very good person,
4: And, you know, he is. He's also backed by the Springfield Democratic establishment, which I think hurt him here, helped him in Springfield, hurt him in the other counties. That said, this was not, at the end, even close. This was a 30-point advantage. This was a landslide, frankly, for Tara Jacobs. How do you explain that?
7: I think part of it is her hard work over 4 years. You know, she'd been out there for a lot. And, you know, when people see people working hard, I think they put some trust into them and they say, hey, this is a person that's going to work hard for us again. And I think Tara surprised everybody the first election when she was running. She came out of nowhere. I think she uses social media to a great extent. From what I understand from folks is she has that social media presence that over time, I think, really makes a difference.
4: I think also she had a lot of word of mouth because she was outspent in the media, outspent for mail order.

0: to advocate. And I think that was one of the themes of her opponent was, I'm an attorney. Well, you know, so what? And there's a lot of other things that factor into a good candidate, and I think having that perspective is good.
1: Right, and that argument did not really carry nearly as much weight, given that she has been the governor's counselor for the last 4 years and has done the job. You're not, that's true, I haven't been an attorney the last 4 years. By the way, I have other skills, and I've served on other boards and commissions. I've interviewed lots of people for lots of positions, and I wanted to be able to make sure that someone on the parole board, on the bench, and the industrial accident board is going to be there with their intellect and heart on the side of the people. And that's what I can do. And I think that argument carried the
0: day. There was one last, it was a My Turn or an article that Tara Jacobs wrote, and it was in rebuttal to Mary Hurley, who was the former governor's counsel. And it was that I've voted on over 900 appointments. That's a lot of appointments. And I've only voted against 33 appointments, which said, you know, I voted against 3% of the candidates that have come before me, and I'm not a rubber stamp. And I think that's important.
1: Right. And Fenton did attack. You said proudly that you've opposed the governor more than the other governor's counselors, or way more than the governor's counselors, other counselors. And she said, yeah, I voted with the governor's appointment 97, 98% of the time. And that's not loyal enough? I mean, we're not. Anyway, I do think she cheated.
0: It's a Trumpian argument. Yeah, if you're not with me 100% of the time, you're not with me. So I think the 3% opposition was good.
1: Before you run, District Attorney David Sullivan, your perspective on Richie Neal versus Jeremy Whalen.
0: Jeremy Whalen did a heck of a job. He was out there, grassroots campaign. He was driving around in his yellow, I don't know if you saw his car, but it was a beautiful car, kind of reminded me of the Scott Brown race. But in the end, I think Richie Neal's track record really came through. I mean, I supported Richie Neal, and I just thought his position in Congress is a big position, particularly if we gain the majority in Congress.
1: You mean chair of Ways and Means,
0: most likely, yes. Yep. But, you know, I think Jeremy Whalen raised a lot of issues, and I think Medicare for All is not going away.
1: And Jeremy Whalen cut in half the amount, the difference between Richie Neal and his opponent, previous opponent of substance, Alex Morse. And Alex lost by almost 20 points, and Jeremy lost by less than half of that. He did a spectacular job. He acquitted himself well. District Attorney David Sullivan, thanks so much for being with us today. When we come back, we're going to talk to Kerry Baker, a very sad passing today. Gloria Steinem.
2: Yeah.
1: We'll be right back.
0: Great to be here, Bill.
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2: Carrie Baker, Smith College professor, feminist, contributing editor to Ms. Magazine, you suffered a loss. The nation has suffered a loss. The world has suffered a big loss this morning. I'd appreciate your perspective on the passing of Gloria Steinem.
3: Yeah, I'd like to say that, you know, Smith has suffered a loss in Northampton. So Gloria is ours. She went to Smith. She was formed at Smith. She's come back here repeatedly over the years. You know, she's an icon. She is a national treasure. She actually received the, from Obama, the National Medal of, you know,
2: Medal of Honor.
3: Medal of Honor, right. She changed our country. She changed the lives of every woman that lives in this country. She, along with Bella Abzug and Shirley Chisholm and Betty Friedan, she created the National Women's Political Caucus in 1971, which really was a key organization in mobilizing women's political power back in the what's called the second wave of the women's movement. She created Ms. Magazine in 1972, which is still going over half a century later, which is the voice of the women's movement and has, you know, broken so many barriers for women, has articulated the feminist voice on so many issues like domestic violence, sexual assault, rape, sexual harassment, just over and over has broken the silence on so many issues that, that women have struggled with. She created so many organizations and connected across so many barriers and, fought all the way up to the very end. You know, she died at 92 in her apartment in New York City last night. It was put on Instagram by her assistants. We don't know a lot of details yet, but, she just published a book at 92. So she didn't stop until the very end. She was giving speeches. She was speaking out. Her power was that she was funny. She was, she was just so smart. She was, she could just say things in a way that people could hear. She was beautiful.
2: Yeah, and she's very photogenic. And in fact, I think the mainstream press really liked that because she was, and to add to what you were saying, she was, for all of her intelligence and her Smith education, she was a very regular person. She spoke in very down-to-earth ways with people. Two things I'd like to, one comment and then one question for you based on what you've just said, Carrie Baker. One is, Ms. Magazine was first published as an insert to New York Magazine.
3: Yeah.
2: And then turned out people really liked it and it became its own publication with her as the publisher.
3: Yeah.
2: And the title, Ms., at the time, I know people who are of a younger generation will find this staggering. Ms., M.S., was an extraordinary change because if you, a woman weren't a Miss or a Mrs., what was this Ms. thing? It was radical. It was unheard of. It really aggravated people in a big way at the time.
3: Yeah.
2: Ms.? But, are you kidding me?
3: Yeah, because women had to be identified by their marital status. You were a Miss, meaning you weren't married, or you were a Mrs., meaning you were married, and there was nothing else because women were only defined in relation to their relationships to men. And Ms. was what they came up with,
2: right,
3: the feminists.
2: Because the idea of gay marriage was not on the radar
3: of course,
2: at all.
3: Right, exactly. And so Ms. was, my marital status is irrelevant. My relationship to men is relevant. I am a Ms. You don't need to know. And they titled that the magazine. And by the way, all of the archives of Ms., the early years of Ms. Magazine are at Smith College in the Sophia Smith collection. So, and anybody in the town, in the region, can go in and look at those papers. And it's just a treasure trove of photographs of early meeting minutes. Matter of fact, we even have the FBI files on the women's liberation movement, which an early author, Letty Cotton Pogerman, FOIA requested, Freedom of Information Act requested, because she was writing an article on FBI surveillance of the women's liberation movement. And it's fascinating to see how they were going into these early consciousness raising meetings and surveilling, and you got it's this incredible record of the movement. And it's just, you know, they published all these iconic feminists that at the time weren't yet iconic, like Alice Walker and, you know, Angela Davis. And you can see the author files where their articles are you know, marked up. So if anybody
2: right, these are FBI agents saying, she's dangerous. Yeah. She opposes the patriarchy.
3: Exactly.
2: She used that word. Oh, my God. I mean, yeah. Really, these FBI files must
3: yeah.
2: be.
3: No, it's fascinating. So anyway, all the early Ms. papers are over there at Smith if you want to look at them. But so Gloria, yeah, she started the magazine. They occupied they protested against the magazines for not having any women editors or writers. At the time, women were just, you know, carrying the coffee. And so they managed to let them get this insert magazine, and it sold out. It's like 300,000 copies in like a day. It was hugely popular. And so Gloria started Ms. Magazine.
2: Let me ask you this. You just used the phrase, the second wave of feminism. Did these women, and in particular Gloria Steinem, see themselves that way at the time, that we are the second wave of feminism? And what does that mean?
3: So people talk about the first wave, which was in the 19th century, which was the suffrage movement. And historians have come to call the wave of feminists in the late 20th century, well, in the 60s and 70s, as the second wave. I think they saw themselves as, you know, they saw that earlier movement of feminists, and then they saw what they were doing as building on that earlier, you know, wave of feminism. But really, feminism and activism around women's rights was happening all across the 20th century. And so, you know, but certainly, you know, you think about the 1970 march, the Women's Strike for Peace, it was huge. And you know, they definitely were re-energizing the women's movement, and they saw that as a new uprising of women's activism in the late 60s and early 70s.
2: And have we had what's called a third wave?
3: Well, people talk about the third wave, but it wasn't really a wave in the sense of a mass movement in the 90s. And some people talk about the fourth wave, too.
2: And these are historical terms.
3: Yeah, but really more, not so much historical terms, more activist terms. People just trying to distinguish themselves from the people before them.
2: In our last few seconds, you want to give a final thought on the passing?
3: It's heartbreaking. This morning, my phone was just filled up with texts.

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1: Now it's time for our keys to the game. Matt Goldstein has you covered for what he's looking for in this matchup.
2: That is right. Welcome back to Piscataway, the Milton Cab pregame show brought to you by Milton Cat. 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Nathan Strauss here will bring in, entering his 23rd year in the broadcast booth. Matt Goldstein, Matt, great to be here with you. And a familiar sight for you. You've been here a couple times.
3: Yeah, I mean, super excited for the season to start. I mean, after obviously the way that last year ended, it was like, okay, need a break for a little bit. But as the summer's gone on, camp started, excited, ready to go for a new year of UMass football.
2: Well, we talked about it right off the top. Obviously, quarterback is the number one area of focus for any team. In the last couple of years, UMass has come into camp with maybe a couple guys competing for the number one spot. No ambiguity about it this year, though. From the moment he signed, this was Pop Watson's job. How excited are you to see the Western Mass kid on the field in the maroon and white?
3: Yeah, I mean, as soon as Pop went into the portal, I mean, that's all everybody wanted in Western Mass and at UMass was Pop to come home and play at UMass. And, you know, Pop, he was the Gatorade Player of the Year, won state championships in Springfield, you know, went to Virginia Tech. He got his first start, a win against rival Virginia as a freshman. He just never could take control and put himself to be the starting quarterback for Virginia Tech. So he was there 3 years. He comes back here now. A lot of experience as far as what goes into programs, a lot of different knowledge. And you're right, as soon as he got here in the spring and kind of took control, and you know, I'm excited. Everyone's excited to see what Pop's going to do.
2: I think people are excited to see, broadly speaking, an offense with a bit more of an identity. And it starts up front, but it also involves a pretty deep tight end room. We've seen how good tight ends can be really effective in the MAC. Guys like Harold Fannin and others who have come out of this conference where you run the ball a bit more, perhaps. A new OC in Max Werner, he's been really high on the six guys in the tight end room.
3: Yeah, no, the tight end room definitely, probably, if you look position-wise across, is the deepest, and it's all going to start with Max Dowling and Reese Atkins, and we saw some of that last year, especially if those guys can stay healthy. I mean, that was a big issue last year, both on the offensive side of the ball, defensive side of the ball, was health, and UMass just didn't have the depth last year to be able to continue on and be competitive in those games, and, you know, coming out of camp, pretty healthy, but the tight ends, you're going to see a lot more usage out of them this season.
2: Yeah, UMass ran a little bit of 12 personnel and a little bit of 13 personnel last year. This year, you'd expect a lot of formations, a lot of sets where you've got at least two tight ends on the field. But at the wide receiver spot, look, UMass started off last year with a tough loss at home, but even tougher was over the next 3 weeks, they basically lost their one and two wide receivers. This year, you bring back T.Y. Harding, who is a big feature in the previous season's offense when he was healthy, but you also go and get Joe Griffin, and I think this is the best combination on the outside that UMass has had in a couple years.
3: Yeah, I mean, and you look at Joe Griffin, right? And he's that dude when you talk about what he looks like, 6'4", over 200 pounds, and just a physical specimen. Started his career at BC, went to Wisconsin, was injured there, and now coming back. He's a year older than Pop Watson. They played together in high school, and getting him back obviously was very exciting as well for the Western Mass area. And you know, he's going to add on the outside. And then you said T.Y. Harding. I mean, losing him was such a blow to that UMass offense, not only offensively but in the special teams game. And T.Y. just unable to play pretty much all of last season, so getting him back, moving him around in the slot, I mean, he's a playmaker when you get the ball in his hands.
2: Meanwhile, defensively, tonight will be an interesting test because Rutgers brings a couple of All-Americans to the field on their offensive side of the ball. They've got an All-American running back. They've got a projected possible first-round pick at wideout at 6'6", 225, KJ Duff. But UMass, defensively, yes, has lots of room to improve from last year. That was an injury-ravaged team. They played walk-ons from basically the fourth week on. But it seems like, again, the health factor has improved. And especially in the cornerback position, where they have some guys who were out for all of last year who they're expecting big things from this season.
3: Yeah, I mean, I think the biggest thing is the front seven, and especially the defensive line. And you look over probably the last 4 or 5 years of UMass football, that was always the position group that was the thinnest. And this year, they really put a big emphasis of beefing up that defensive line and, you know, going out and getting the Pate brothers from Indiana, obviously winning a national championship, just what that does from a respect and you know, standpoint from your teammates. Josh Nobles last year, he was supposed to be their best defensive lineman. He was injured in training camp last year, so he'll make his debut. And then, of course, you got in the linebacker room, Timmy Hinespeter. He missed half the season with injury. And then, of course, Mr. Reliable, Tyler Martin there.
2: And speaking of Tyler Martin, you know, last year we saw Sean Dolak of Buffalo be one of the preeminent middle linebackers in all the country. Ended up being a late-round draft pick, ended up making the 53-man roster for the Chargers. For Tyler Martin, not only is he a captain, not only is he reliable and does he play hard, I think he is a guy who is playing for a chance on Sundays. Whether it be in the draft or as an undrafted free agent, he's got those coaches' intangibles to go along with his skill that I think will make him a key piece this year.
3: Yeah, I mean both him and Timmy, and I mean they've become best friends and really the captains of that defense. Timmy, of course, coming over from Rutgers with Coach Harris Simiak. So, you know, these teams are very familiar with each other. There's a lot of coaches that have coached together, a lot of players that played with each other. So, you know, there's nothing off the table today.
2: UMass will be going up against Rutgers. They'll be led out at the quarterback position by Dylan Lonergan, former Boston College transfer, as well as starting off his career at Alabama. Started off real bright last year for Boston College, led them to a big week one win, put up 60 points in week two against an FCS team. 9 touchdowns in those two games, 3 touchdowns, 4 interceptions, 4 fumbles in the remainder of his time at BC. I think people were a little surprised that he won this job going up against an offensive coordinator, head coach's kid as well for Rutgers, but he'll certainly be eager to prove the doubters wrong ahead of a return to Boston College next week for Rutgers.
3: Yeah, man, you take a look at Dylan Lonergan, and you mentioned it early on in those FCS games, what he was able to do. I mean, he still threw for over 2,000 yards, 67% completion, which you'll take that all day long. He had the 12 touchdowns and 5 picks on the season, but you know, you have a veteran quarterback, a guy who's been there, right? AJ Cerace really didn't play much, only 4 of 9 last year for 58 yards. So they go with the more experienced quarterback, especially early on in the season. You open up, obviously, with UMass and then chance against your former team, BC, next week.
2: Well, one thing about Greg Schiano, very consistent. They do not take a lot of risks. They do a couple things really well. They play simple, coordinated, kind of old-school Big Ten football. UMass defensively will have to lock it in today. When we come back, the voice of the Minutemen, Jay Burnham, sits down with now second-year head coach Joe Harris Simiak ahead of Coach H's return to the banks of the Raritan. We'll be back with Jay Burnham and Joe Harris Simiak after this. This is the Milton Cap pregame show, and this is the Massachusetts Sports Network from Learfields.
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13: So close to kickoff, you can smell the sweat. 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
8: Countdown to kickoff from Piscataway, New Jersey. It is go time. UMass and Rutgers coming your way on the UMass Sports Network. And we continue on the Milton Cap pregame show with head coach Joe Harris-Simiak entering his second season, UMass's second season in the Mid-American Conference. And coach, a little bit of a longer runway this year to the first game than you had last year. How are you feeling with all these chips stacking up, getting ready to kick this one off?
9: Yeah, I feel great. I mean, I'm super excited about this team, this connection to this team, and brand new year. Get to go on the road here against a Big Ten opponent. But everything they've done since January, coming together the winter, the spring, and then especially our summer and camp, they're really ready for this, and I'm excited to watch them play.
8: Obviously, a lot of the expectations fall on your quarterback, William Pop Watson. You know, how has he handled that throughout camp, and what can we expect from him today?
9: Yeah, he's a gamer. I mean, every situation that we've had him in, he steps up and rises to the occasion. I think he brings everybody with him, which is important. We struggled with that position last year, right, to have that leadership and those kinds of things. So I'm excited about him getting this opportunity after coming back from Virginia Tech. Now it's his time. And he gets to lead this team. He gets to lead this program. And I'm just really excited about him operating the whole system and then just the way he brings along the offense as well.
8: One guy offensively that has really taken the reins since arriving is your new offensive coordinator, Max Warner. You know, last year offensively, things didn't get going the way you wanted to. Who is he? I guess let's start with what type of offense or what can we expect from Max and the way that he calls games?
9: Yeah, I think the biggest thing is it's players over plays. I think he does a really good job of getting his players, the ones that need touches, need the ball, in certain situations to do that. And certainly we're going to be an attack style. Like, we're going to get downhill in the run game. We're going to go over the top in the pass game. And I think he has the ability to see things really, really well. And I think that's something that we were kind of missing last year. So I'm just really excited about him. He's been successful in this league. He's done it. He's developed quarterbacks, and I think his relationship with Pop is probably the most the biggest thing I'm excited about to watch in a game now. I mean, they're connected, they're glued together, they think the same way, and I think that's important when you get in these situations.
8: He also has a history of utilizing the tight end position quite a bit in the offensive pass game, and that's one room you talked about a couple of months ago about, hey, we've got a lot of guys that we trust at the tight end position. So, I mean, it's almost like you got a full cup with all the different guys that you can utilize at that position.
9: Yeah, I think first and foremost, it allows us to be multiple. Line them up in different spots, 11 personnel, 12 personnel, 13 personnel, 22, do different things, challenge defenses to get lined up, pre-snap alignments. So very excited about that group, especially Reese and Max, who are back with us. And now they get a chance to get in this offense and really move around and kind of do their thing. So I'm excited.
8: Always curious, coming out of camp, you want to stay healthy, obviously. How have you fared entering this first week in terms of health and guys that are going to be available to play?
9: Yeah, really good. I mean, I think we're in way better shape than we were a year ago. We kind of did some things in camp to make sure we could prevent that as much as we could, but we still had a balance of being physical and getting after it every day. So injuries will happen. I think that's part of the game. The ones you can't control, we can't worry about, but I certainly think we've managed camp and managed the things that we had to do with our body. So it's going to be a physical game. We'll see how we come out of it. But certainly, I think going into it, we have every opportunity to be as fresh as we can be.
8: Thinking about injuries, last year you lost so many guys early on. T.Y. Harding, Josh Nobles, D.D. Snyder, T.J. McGee. All those guys back for this team. I mean, I guess that unit, that group, what have they been through to get to this point, and what did it mean for them to stick around with this program?
9: Yeah, at the time, it's hard to go through. You feel bad for obviously the player and how much work they put in, but I also think it's connected the group more. I think them losing all of that time and losing their seasons, it's made them even hungrier. It's made them work harder, and they're not taking this for granted. We get 12 guaranteed opportunities. This is the first one, but certainly I think guys, especially coming back from the injury and now they're staying healthy, just that connection and that not taking everything for granted, going out there and be like, hey, you never know when it could be over.
8: Typically, we're sitting here talking about, oh, we don't know who this guy's going to be on the other team. Oh, this is a bunch of transfers. That's not the case with the Rutgers. They've got three returning preseason All-Americans, two on the offensive skill position side of the ball that you know well. This is not a surprise of who they are and what they intend to do today.
9: No, I mean, the UMass defense versus the Rutgers offense, there's a lot of similarity there. We've worked together. We've gone against each other in games. So I think that's going to play out as it plays out. I think both identities are going to stick to who they are, and then it comes down to being physical. You know, and I think the other side of it, the UMass offense and the Rutgers defense, it's two new coordinators. Yeah. It's brand new. So we have to handle the unknown there. There's going to be things that we do, they do, that kind of like, whoa, we've never seen that. So we got to react and play football. But, yeah, those two guys, KJ Duff, Antoine Raymond, I mean, that's what they're going to go through, and we got to make sure we do a good job of challenging them, right? They're going to probably get theirs, you know, but we got to challenge them as much as we can and make it as hard as possible for them to get theirs.
11: Captains were announced the other day. I believe this was led by the student athletes and the players. You've got Timmy Hinespeeder, Tyler Martin, two guys that have been a part of this program. Tyler for a considerable amount of time. Derek Morris on the special teams and Pop Watson. So when those names came to you announced, I mean, what were your thoughts and feelings and seeing those four guys lead this team?
9: Yeah, I think the team got it exactly right. I mean, I think you have a mindset from a coaching standpoint that you would select. You know, last year was kind of more like all over the place. You know, this year was those four got a majority of the votes. It was clear cut that those four got the majority, and then, you know, there was the second tier guys that were kind of mixed in, but the team did a good job of recognizing, you know, what the standard is, who lives the culture, and then ultimately who can lead us out in the field.
11: I know you've been asked a lot about this the last couple of weeks, but you obviously have a big background with Rutgers coming from there to here, a great relationship with Coach Schiano. So this moment for you, I mean, what are the thoughts, the feelings that you have entering back to Piscataway as a member of the UMass Minutemen?
9: Yeah, it's certainly special. I mean, my first time to coordinate in the Big Ten, do all those things, go to back-to-back bowl games there was obviously a special time. But now we got to go win. You know what I mean? That's his profession. You work for guys, you move the jobs, and now that we're lining up against each other, I'm sure he wants to beat me as bad as I want to beat him, and that's the game. And then, you know, before and after, we'll shake hands and we'll be friends like we always are. But great opportunity, and to do it there, to bring this team in there, I think we're sitting in a good spot, and certainly it would be special, obviously, being from there and doing those kinds of things. So, but it's about us, and we got to go out and play well.
11: Coach, thanks for taking the time. Looking forward to this season. Good luck, and we'll talk to you down the line.
9: I appreciate it.
11: All right, that is head coach Joe Harris-Simiak. When we come back, the talking's done. We kick it off from New Jersey next on the UMass Sports Network from Learfield.
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13: 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Adam Frenier, Nathan Strauss, former UMass place kicker Matt Goldstein, and the voice of UMass athletics, Jay Burnham.
18: Now, Rutgers University, it's called the birthplace, home of the first ever college football game back in 1869. And tonight, the birthplace is hopefully the rebirth for UMass football, opening the year with a renewed sense of hope and an opportunity to shed what has been a very difficult decade for the Minutemen. Tonight, UMass with a new offensive coordinator, a talented tandem at QB and wide receiver, and a second year in the Mid-American Conference, hopefully will buoy the hopes and spirits of UMass fans. And today they're looking for progress in Piscataway. We'll see if the Minutemen can find that footing here. They return to SHI Stadium for the first time since 2019, and we are happy to have you along for the ride. Jay Burnham, voice of the Minutemen, alongside Matt Goldstein. Cody Kreshel making his return to the UMass Sports Network airwaves, up in the booth with us, and Nathan Strauss down on the sideline. Always reliable Andy Bukowski back in studio in Western Mass, and we are excited to have UMass football back with you at the moment. We will get you the toss and the weather, but first, let's pause 10 seconds for station ID on the UMass Sports Network from Learfield.
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18: Well, before we get to Pop Watson and company, let's check back in with Nate down on the sidelines. A little steamy here this evening, Nathan.
20: Yeah, a little steamy, but it could have been worse. For those who don't know, Chris Tucci, the mastermind of all things UMass content and creative, has a scale of how sweaty it's going to be. We dialed it up to about an 8.5 the Tucci sweatometer earlier today. It's down to about a 6 right now. 82 degrees, a little humid, not too much wind blowing right to left across your radio dials. So all things considered, pretty pleasant here at 6 p.m.
18: All right, Nate, thanks so much. Obviously, glad to have you back as part of our coverage. Matt Goldstein, a privilege to see you once again, partner. Are you excited for the 2026 season?
3: I'm always excited, Jay.
18: I know you are.
3: Anytime I get to see you, you know, that just adds to the excitement as well.
18: UMass won the toss. They deferred. They will kick left to right as we see it. Rutgers will defend the east end zone, UMass the west side. And we'll get you acclimated with some of these names that you might not be familiar with. Of course, each and every year, new players joining teams just across the country. The Minutemen, no exception to that. Kicking off, we were told a freshman, Seamus McIntyre, would be the guy to send things away. We'll see if he's able to do so in this one. Back to retrieve here for the Scarlet Knights is Ben Black II. A real up-and-comer in the receiving core for this talented Scarlet Knights team.
3: It's going to be Derek Morris.
18: All right, we were
3: off.
18: Given erroneous information right out of the gates. No depth charts for either team, by the way, to start the season.
3: Well, week one, what do you expect? I mean, no way to prepare, no two deeps. You're just going off of numbers and looks.
18: All right, Derek Morris, one of the captains. You heard head coach Joe Harris-Simiak returning to the Banks here on the Raritan for the first time since leaving as defensive coordinator. The Minutemen, there's no secret about it. 0-12 a year ago, not good enough. Morris and company will try to change that. Kick is away, and it's out of the back of the end zone. And at the 25-yard line, Rutgers will have the first possession of their season. This team led by Greg Schiano, a guy that has been beloved in these parts, but they're coming off a lackluster season at 2-7 in the Big Ten and 5-7 overall.
3: Yeah, I mean, it's pretty simple what Rutgers is going to do. They're going to run the ball. They're going to run the ball, and then they're going to throw it. I mean, you got Antoine Raymond, over 1,200 yards, 13 touchdowns on the ground last season. He's the player to watch, as well as the receiver, K.J. Duff, 6'6", over 1,000 yards, 7 touchdowns last year.
18: Those are the names. And the QB, Dylan Lonergan, the transfer from Boston College in the shotgun formation. Raymond to his right. And on first down, they'll play action, throw out far side. It's caught along the right hash by that man, Duff. Duff picking up where he left off last season. 60 receptions a year ago for the product out of Riverhead, New York.
3: Yeah, that time he just got inside of Kendall Bourne's, and a nice throw that time from Lonergan right in stride to Duff for the first down.
0: You know they're going to try to get him the ball as much as possible, all the way up to the 45-yard line, a pickup of 20 on first down. First and 10 again. Lonergan swings it out. They get it complete to the tight end at the 50-yard line. Logan Blake, he's escorted out of bounds by Timmy Hines-Speeder, the linebacker who's going to be busy not only today but expected to be throughout the year.
3: And for UMass, I mean, Kirk Sriracha, the offensive coordinator for Rutgers, him and Joe Harris-Simiak, they were together at Rutgers for 3 years. They were also together for 1 year at Minnesota, so very familiar with each other of what they're going to do offensively is this UMass defense.
0: It's a pickup of 7 on first down, 2nd and 3 into UMass territory already. Lonergan with a pitch right. This is the first carry for Raymond. Sheds a tackle, gets the first down up the far sideline before he gets squished by William DePape.
21: And
0: for first down
21: is a Rutgers
0: for the Scarlet Knights.
3: Now, just a missed tackle in the backfield by TJ McGee. He should have brought down Raymond for no gain and just able to run out of the ankle tackle. Good to see TJ McGee back out there. Obviously was injured for the season after a significant injury at Iowa last season.
0: Yeah, he'll be one of the starting corners for the Minutemen opposite Isaiah Reed, one of the newcomers. So first and 10 into UMass territory. Lonergan has time, sets, throws underneath, complete at the 40, and Zeron Daniel comes in and lays a hard hit out to the 39-yard line. On the catch, Antoine Raymond, the running back, and a short gain on first down.
3: Well, much better coverage that time by the UMass secondary as Lonergan had to check down to his running back, Raymond, and still able to pick up 5 yards.
0: Lonergan winning the QB battle last week over returner A.J. Cerace. And now Lonergan moving the football on the first drive of the day. 2 minutes gone by here from the 39-yard line, and they'll hand it off. Raymond, stop, go, rushes up the right side and bulldozes his way near the line again. Hines-Speeder again with the tackle. It'll be third and short coming up here for the Rutgers Scarlet Knights.
3: And UMass has to do a better job of tackling. I mentioned the missed tackle from TJ McGee. That time Zeron Daniel had an opportunity to bring down Raymond 3 yards before that, was able to get off of that before Hines-Speeder cleaned him up.
0: Hines-Speeder and Tyler Martin, two of the captains on the defensive side of the football. Two returners at linebacker. Lonergan, third and short. Raymond to his right, marching down the field on this opening drive. Two receivers to the left, including Duff, all the way at the bottom. And they'll hand it off right up the middle for the first down. Head down, shoulders pushing through to the 29-yard line for Raymond. He picks up 5 and another first down here for Rutgers.
3: Well, right now, up front, Rutgers is absolutely dominating this defensive front for the Minutemen. I mean, just great push. I mean, 2 yards back up the field that time before any Minutemen player was around the running back, Raymond.
0: Rutgers anchored on that offensive line by Kwambena Asamoah, a preseason All-American, one of 3 on this Scarlet Knights team. So first and 10 from the 29-yard line, going in for Rutgers from the gun. Lonergan, comfortable, has it, swings it out, complete, and then shedding a tackle at the 25 and getting out to the 24. For a pickup of 6 on the tackle for the Minutemen is Zeron Daniel, another returner, a guy that also missed time with injury last year.
3: Yeah, that time the ball got out to Jordan Houston, one of the wide receivers, and Daniel fortunate that he was able to hit him just enough that he stepped out of bounds.
0: So 2nd and 5 from the 24-yard line. Again, Lonergan 2-10 a year ago for the Boston College Eagles. A lot of hopes placed on him with an explosive offense, and they'll hand it off left side for Raymond, and then he's able to just work his way around to Pape and get his way to the edge and all the way out to the far side for a first down. Finally, Kendall Bournes able to bring him down to the 19-yard line.
3: Yeah, again, a missed tackle in the backfield, and, you know, Raymond obviously is a standout back. I mean, he's going to be tough to bring down, but for UMass going up against a Big Ten opponent, those are the plays that you have to be able to make, negative plays, and already we've seen 3 missed tackles. And
0: we had an announcement there, didn't quite catch it, but they will play on at the 19-yard line, 1st and 10. Here for Rutgers going in on the opening drive. They have been in control, Lonergan and Raymond out of Montreal, Quebec. One of the best returning rushers in the nation to the right of Lonergan. from the gun, has the snap, throws over the middle, complete at the 10-yard line, then diving forward down to the 9. It'll be goal to go here for the Rutgers Scarlet Knights. In on the tackle for the Minutemen once again, Zaron Daniel.
3: Yeah, just a quick slant once again by Duff getting inside of Daniel. And, you know, the other issue right now for the UMass's defense is you're putting absolutely no pressure on Lonergan. You said looks comfortable in the pocket because he's had a clean pocket this entire first drive. UMass last year only averaged just over one sack a game, 13 sacks. That's something that, you know, we got to see them improve on, get pressure on the quarterback, make them uncomfortable.
0: Second catch of the day for K.J. Duff. Goal to go from the 9-yard line. Hand off Raymond, trying to squirm his way left, then stutter steps right and is able to burrow forward for a gain of 3 down to the 6-yard line.
3: Much better gap integrity that time from UMass linebackers coming up. Raymond had to dance around, still able to pick up positive yardage, but not a 5-yard, 6-yard run like we've been seeing.
0: Man, holding a field goal here would be a big W for the UMass defense. Again, the revamped defensive line, a lot of high hopes for them, have not been able to get that pressure as of yet. Second and goal from the 6-yard line. Again, Raymond left side, and he gets squished at the 5 and falls forward to the 4. In on the tackle, Heinz Speeder and Josh Nobles, who missed all of last year with an Achilles injury. They had a lot of expectations for him a year ago. Really good to see him back out there.
3: Yeah, absolutely. I mean, a player who was supposed to be the best player on the defensive line for the Minutemen last year had an injury in training camp that, you know, had him out the entire season. So great to see him in there and making an impact. And I'd have to think on this first drive, Greg Schiano, this is going to be 4-down territory if they don't get it in here.
0: Third and goal from the 4-yard line. UMass trying to dig in defensively. Just underway, 8:25 to go in the opening quarter. Raymond, the running back to the right. Lonergan has the snap, throws over the middle, looking for Duff, and he's got him on the slant for the touchdown. Cut in front of Isaiah Reed. And the Scarlet Knights go right down the field and strike for 6.
3: Well, every pass to Duff was a quick slant, and, you know, Duff using every bit of his 6'6", 225 frame to get inside the UMass defender. Strong hands bring it in for the touchdown.
0: K.J. Duff, his 9th career receiving touchdown, puts Rutgers on the board on a 75-yard drive to start things off, and now on for the extra point. A little bit of a twist here for Rutgers, not their 5th-year player as the place kicker. They've made a change. Dane Pizarro is in for the extra point, and he swings it on up and through. It's a 7-0 Rutgers lead to this one. We will take a break. When we come back, we will see the UMass debut of Pop Watson in the new-look offense for the Minutemen. 7-0 at the jump. Rutgers in the lead on the UMass Sports Network from Learfield.
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23: They're more captivating than the New England foliage. 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
0: pretty impressive opening drive for the Rutgers Scarlet Knights. They go 12 plays, 75 yards. Lonergan, 6 of 6. And 3 catches for K.J. Duff, who is projected to be a potential first-round selection in the upcoming NFL draft. He gets the touchdown from 4 yards out. And, Elmat, not the start UMass was hoping for. Revamped defense, but that looked a little too easy for Rutgers.
3: Yeah, no, it did. In first game, there's always going to be some jitters. There's going to be some new wrinkles that get thrown in there. You heard Joe talk about it, Coach Harris-Simiak talk about it right in the pregame, the connectivity. Well, a lot of these guys haven't played much with each other. I mean, there's 56 new guys on the team. Some of the guys that are returning were out for most of the season. So, you know, getting in game action, what that looks like, right? And now it'll be UMass's turn with Pop Watson at quarterback going against a totally revamped defense for Rutgers, which was putrid last year as well.
0: It's TJ McGee back to retrieve the kickoff. McGee, the Davidson transfer, 3 games last year before he got hurt significantly at Iowa. Oh, he is set to return kicks at least to start. And Jack Scullion, the junior, will kick it off for the Scarlet Knights right to left. He had touchbacks on 67 of 135 throughout his career. Right-footed kick for Scullion goes all the way to the end zone, and the T signal made by McGee means this one's out of bounds, and the Minutemen will take the touchback at the 25-yard line. Okay. Last year, we're not going to talk a ton about it, but offensively, not where you wanted to be. 11.1 points per game. Defensively, towards the bottom of a lot of the FBS rankings. A chance to reset, you know, the brand, reset everything. And it begins with a lot of responsibility falling on the shoulders of William Pop Watson III out of Springfield, Massachusetts, the transfer from Virginia Tech and state champion. Will get his first snap here for UMass, and he'll hand it off to Elijah Faulkner, busting left side, and he twists into the arms of Ty Morris, but not before gaining 4 yards on the play out to the 29-yard line. A good pickup on first down for Faulkner, a returning back for UMass.
3: Yeah, that's exactly what you want out of your run back. Young running back, Elijah Faulkner. I mean, there's been a lot of talk about his growth from his freshman year. They were very excited about him. He's built a little bit more strength and understanding of the game.
0: They have 3 backs they can rely on. Here's a play action for Pop Watson. Plenty of room. Throws out near side to T.Y. Harding, and he couldn't corral it. And then popped the ball up into the air and out of bounds before he could get possession. Jesse Ofuri on the stop, and that's Harding. Just the throw a bit too low. Should have been enough for a first down.
3: Yeah, I mean, the ball was there for T.Y. He just kind of turned up field a little bit too early, and ball popped out of his hands. And, you know, that's what Pop Watson, everyone talks about what an athlete he is, but he's smart. He's not going to take the shots. He could have taken off and run,
0: yes.
3: But he saw T.Y. He threw it to him. Should have been a first down.
0: So now you're looking at 3rd and 6 for UMass on their first possession of the day. 2 receivers to the right. Watson from the gun has the snap, looking to throw. Steps up. He's going to run. He's got the first down. Dives headlong to the 40-yard line. They'll mark him down at the 39 and a first down on the scramble. Sean Allison, the transfer from Drake, makes the stop for Rutgers.
3: Oh, great job

0: Both first down plays so far. Nice 4 or 5 yard runs by Elijah Faulkner.
1: Seeing a lot of Faulkner here in the opening drive. 12 games last year, 40 touches for Faulkner as a freshman. Second and 6 for Pop Watson and company from the gun. Watson has the snap and a little time. Firing deep, looking for his former high school teammate, Joseph Griffin Jr., and he makes the catch into Rutgers territory out of bounds at the 27-yard line.
0: I mean, he put the ball the only place that Griffin was going to be able to get that and stay in bounds. A great job, great awareness on the sideline, just getting his foot in bounds. First explosive play for the Minutemen.
1: Pop Watson up to the task early on. Again, a lot of expectations placed upon his broad shoulders and a huge connection with Joseph Griffin Jr. transferring in from Wisconsin. On the 27-yard line, just over 6 minutes to go in the opening quarter. Watson has the snap, hands it off. A lot of room to run for Faulkner as he sprints up the middle between the hashes, then gets clobbered at the 21-yard line. Taken down, but not before he picks up 7 on first down.
0: Yeah, Latrell Noel coming up that time and putting a shot on Elijah Faulkner. But give a lot of credit to this revamped offensive line. I mean, UMass, you know, put a lot into both the offensive and defensive line. A huge hole that time, and Faulkner hit it hard.
1: Peyton Miller anchoring the offensive line at center for the Minutemen. UMass moving the football down the field, something we did not see at all last year. Watson has it, fakes the run, looks to throw downfield, has Faulkner caught at the 5. He'll walk into the end zone. Touchdown, Massachusetts. Oh, the pop effect felt here on the opening drive for the Minutemen, and UMass has the chance to tie it up. And what an impressive drive to start the season.
0: Yeah, it looked like Pop was going to run the option that time. The defense comes up, and Elijah Faulkner slips out of the backfield. Perfect touch on the ball to Faulkner into the end zone for the touchdown.
1: SHI Stadium, hushed tones, and now on for the extra point, Derek Morris. A very impressive set of wrinkles thrown in there just by Pop Watson himself, picking it up with a run, faking the run, and then the deep connection to Joseph Griffin Jr. Snap is down, extra point is up, and we are tied in Piscataway. How about that? 7-7 in the opening quarter with 5:26 to go. So the Minutemen return serve on Rutgers, and it was an impressive feat, something we didn't see all that much a year ago. We'll take a break from New Jersey. Come back with more on the UMass Sports Network from Learfield.
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1: Impressive was that. UMass goes down the field with ease. 7 plays, 75 yards in just under 3 minutes. And they tied things up at 7 in the opening quarter. Let's check in with Nate down on the sidelines. Nate Dogg.
5: Well, you guys mentioned the offensive line as being really important on that drive. One of those guys is big in more ways than one. That's Big A. Aitor Uriona Barnechea. That is a 17-letter last name. No hyphens. The longest last name in all of college football. Since day one when he arrived to campus in spring, he has slotted in really nicely along the left side of that line. Big A is a big dude.

0: the biggest on the team. And part of a new look unit, he brings a couple years worth of Group of Six experience, and he certainly looked the part there. 17 letters on his back.
1: All right, Nate, you've been waiting, I know, all year to say that last name. Heitor Orellana-Barrenechea out of Lancaster, California, transfer from Colorado State. Greg Knox, another name on that offensive line, slotting in to start left tackle here for UMass. All tied at 7. Derek Morris for the Minutemen set to kick this one back. And once again, we'll have a touchback. Ben Black lets it go out of the back of the end zone. And Rutgers will have a chance to respond after going down the field really unimpeded on that opening drive. I mean, what we saw there, first of all, Elijah Faulkner scoring his first career touchdown, a receiving touchdown from 5 yards out, but a smooth offense that felt like a throwback to over a decade ago for the Minutemen.
2: Yeah, I mean, explosive plays, and it all starts with the guy behind center, right? I mean, Pop Watson, I mean, the plays that he was able to make on that third down play, the savvy to tuck it and run, pick up the first down, and then, you know, obviously the big pass to his former high school teammate, Joe Griffin. You know those two have a very special connection and able to get that going early. But, you know, great to see two teams that, you know, defensive-minded. Greg Schiano, defense, right? Harris Simiak, defense, and it's been the offense on the opening drive.
1: A couple of the notes here. They went back-to-back on the media timeouts, everybody's favorite in college football. We're going to keep it right here. On Pop Watson, the new offensive coordinator, Max Warner, who has had significant experience in the Mid-American Conference, said during the offseason, he said, look, he loves to be out there. He loves the ball in his hands, and guys feel his energy. That's one. Two, our arrival here on the banks at SHI Stadium. Everybody asks us about Joe Harris Simiak because in his time here as defensive coordinator for Rutgers, he made an impact, and he's a beloved personality. Folks love him and his family, and it's just it's great to be able to talk to people about Joe, especially, look, he had a tough year last season taking over the reins, maybe later on in the recruiting cycle and the NIL cycle and all that stuff. It's great to get the kind of the scouting report of him from a place that he called home.
2: Yeah, I mean, everyone talks about that. Joe Harris Simiak was really the reason that Greg Schiano 2.0 at Rutgers was as successful as they were. They made a change defensively. Originally, they brought in Joe Harris Simiak. He did great in his 3 years here. Last season, as we mentioned, Rutgers' defense was just bad.
1: If you want any validation on the ability of head coach Joe Harris Simiak, look at what Rutgers did with him as defensive coordinator. And then last year, they were one of the worst defensive teams in the country.
2: And that's the thing. I mean, and Joe talks about, hey, he owns it of the record last year, whatever happened. But that's not who Joe is as a coach. He has a much higher ceiling. He had more time to recruit. The school, the state, everyone made more of an investment in the NIL, and let's see how it plays out this season.
1: All right, Lonergan, the quarterback, back in the shotgun, the transfer from Boston College, who did start his career at Alabama, to give you an idea of his pedigree, and started 9 games for the BC Eagles a year ago. He'll take the snap, hand it off, and running right side, slipping past one tackle, but not another, is Antoine Raymond, and he goes back a yard. A host of UMass players coming in to make the stop, including the newcomer Joshua Isaiah, the middle linebacker transfer from NCA&T.
2: You know, and again, a couple missed tackles that time, but great pursuit by that UMass defense. Everyone running to the football, and that's how they were able to bring Raymond down behind the sticks.
1: Andrew DePape as the left end. William DePape, his brother, as the right end. From the gun, 2nd and 11. Inside 5 to go in the opening quarter. All tied at 7 from Rutgers. Lonergan takes the snap, hands it off to Raymond, running left side, nowhere to go, and it's a DePape sandwich, along with Timmy Hinespeeder coming up to make the stop. The elder DePape, William, getting there first to the ball and a loss of 1.
2: Well, you talk about the DePapes and what mentality that they're able to bring. Obviously, Indiana was never a great football school. They win the national championship.
1: 3rd and long, UMass showing blitz. Rutgers going deep, and it's knocked away at the 30-yard line. Kendall Bourns getting up in front of K.J. Duff to swat that away, and Rutgers will have to go 3 and out.
2: Yeah, Isaiah Reed there as well, running step for step with K.J. Duff, and that ball took a long time to get there, and give Reed a lot of credit. He was step for step, goes up, almost had the pick. Duff almost was able to pull it away from him as well. But what a response by that UMass defense after allowing Rutgers to go down the field pretty easily, three and out.
3: T.Y. Harding at the 31-yard line to return this punt from Jacob Anderson, who was top 20 in the nation last year in yards per punt. UMass forces Rutgers off the field, all tied at seven, and some confusion here. Thought maybe Rutgers was going to have to take a timeout. They've stopped. So it is a delay of game. Rutgers will have to go back 5 yards. That'll benefit UMass. T.Y. Harding back to return. He'll step up to the 36-yard line. Now kicking from his own three is Jacob Anderson. All tied at seven. First game against Rutgers since we were down here in 2019. That was the first game of the Walt Bell era. And the Minutemen that day got off to a good start thanks to Isaiah Rogers, if you recall. All right, motoring right and sending this punt away is Anderson. Harding awaits, and he'll call for the fair catch and gets it at the 32-yard line. It's a 48-yard punt, and UMass will have their second possession and a chance to go up on Rutgers when we come back. Timeout on the field. We are tied at 7, 4:14 to go in the opening quarter in the first game of the year, 2026 for UMass, knotted at 7 on the UMass Sports Network from Learfield.
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7: Let's ride. 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
3: Now we're here at SHI Stadium in Piscataway, New Jersey, seating 52,000. UMass attacking the student section and band section off to our right in the east end zone. Second possession of the day for the Minutemen, and they made it look easy on the first trip down the field. Thanks to William Pop Watson III. And now he'll be back out there to orchestrate the second drive of the day. And now we're seeing Curtis Kimmins IV swat in for Elijah Faulkner, who did very well on that opening drive. Kimmins, one of really four running backs that UMass will be able to trust this year. Watson has the snap. Quick strike to Dallas Elliott at the 36-yard line, and a good drive starter for Elliott. Ofuri, the senior stud player out of Salem, Massachusetts, makes the stop as when Elliott caught that ball, his knee was on the turf.
2: Yeah, great to see Dallas Elliott getting an opportunity. The local product from Leeds, Mass, former walk-on, saw him get some playing time late last season and making an impact here early on in game one.
3: Stuck with it throughout. Second and six for the Minutemen from the 36-yard line. Now Pop Watson under center, two backs behind him. They'll put a tight end in motion and toss it to Faulkner on a sweep left side. Little head of steam, and Faulkner gets taken down by Sakua Chroma, the Temple transfer, after a gain of maybe one and a half.
2: Yeah, Chroma just had a great angle, and Faulkner known for his speed, but you're not going to be able to outrun him, especially when Rutgers was able to hold the edge on the far side of the field. Comes up, brings him down for no gain.
3: All tied at seven. 3:05 to go in the opening quarter. UMass looking to pick up a first down and keep possession on the negative side of the field. Kimmins, the running back, to the right of Watson in the gun. Twin receivers to the right here for the Minutemen. Keep an eye on Joseph Griffin Jr. at 6'3", 210 pounds. Pop has the snap, throws out far side, complete at the 40-yard line to Max Dowling, trying to fight for the extra yard on the first down. And we'll see where they slot him. It's going to be close. And I think he's going to come up a yard short as Chris joins the Mercer transfer, came in and made the stop.
2: Yeah, I don't think UMass got a great spot on that one. I think it was a lot closer. There was a second effort from Dowling, but maybe his foot actually did go out of bounds. That was a good spot.
3: Max Dowling, 20 receptions a year ago. UMass is going to at least show that they're going to go for this with 2:20 to go in the first quarter on the 41-yard line, negative side of the field. They need a yard and a half, perhaps. Watson under center. He'll have the snap, hand it off up the middle, and it's Atkins, the tight end, who got the carry enough for the first down. He somersaults over the line, and Reese Atkins, the grad transfer from Lake Mary, Florida, picks up the first in his second season here with UMass.
2: You don't think that was a statement call that time, going for it on your own territory, fourth down, and Joe Harrisimiak's second season gives the ball off. Max Warner giving the ball off to his tight end in the backfield. First down, Minutemen.
3: We did say Coach Warner does like to utilize his tight ends, but we didn't have it in that line of thought. First and 10, Watson rolling out, has some time, now trying to traverse course to the near side, pumps, takes off, and gets to the 45-yard line. No, they're going to mark him down at the 41. He's haunted from behind by Jaden Burnett, a transfer from Tulsa, who's been brought in to buoy this defensive line for Rutgers.
2: Yeah, Rutgers had great coverage downfield, and then the pocket started to close. Pop saw an opening, tried to keep his eyes downfield, ended up having to take off and run. Took a pretty good hit that time. Still able to pick up 1 yard, though.
3: Kimmins, the running back, in there with Pop Watson, along with Jax Markovich, the tight end, at the up back left position. Give him a yard on first down, second and 9. 50 seconds to go in the first quarter. Watson has the snap, bouncing in the pocket, backpedaling, looking downfield. Has a man wide open. That's T.Y. Harding. He'll accelerate down the near sideline into Rutgers territory, past the 45, inside the 44, down to the 41-yard line for T.Y. Harding. And UMass once again marching in on the Rutgers Scarlet Knights.
2: Well, Zach Frank's second effort. He actually got beat by one of the defensive ends for Rutgers, the right tackle. And then Frank's just shoved him just enough to allow Pop Watson to get that ball off and for UMass to pick up a first down.
3: 14-yard gain for T.Y. Harding. 19 seconds to go in the first quarter. All tied at 7. UMass with a football, applying pressure on the Scarlet Knights. Pop Watson showing what he does best, the transfer from Virginia Tech. Kimmins the back. Watson has the snap. Goes all the way back in the backfield. Now motoring near side. Dumps it off underneath. Complete to the running back Kimmins, who sheds one defender and then accelerates inside the 35 down to the 36-yard line. Keyshawn Griffin makes the stop, but it's a pickup of 9 for Curtis Kimmins the 4th, the transfer from Southeastern University.
2: Wow, I mean, great job by the offensive line once again, giving Pop the time in the pocket and just able to get it off, and give Kimmins a lot of credit that time. Concentration, took a hit going down, held on to the football. It'll bring up second and short to start the second quarter.
3: Pop already showing how elusive he can be in more ways than one. It'll be second and 1 when we come back to start the second quarter. UMass with the ball, all tied at 7 from SHI Stadium in Piscataway, New Jersey, on the UMass Sports Network from Learfield.
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1: Not a bad start to this one. All tied at 7. UMass with the football. Let's check in with Nate.
0: Well, guys, we've seen a story the last couple of years where UMass goes out, has a tough first quarter, gives up a touchdown, doesn't get anything back. After that touchdown and the drive so far, the messaging on the UMass sideline going into the second quarter is, and I'm not mincing words, we got this stuff, if you catch my drift. They are high energy. That's being led by the DePapes, by the way, but a lot of good spirits right now. We'll see if it can continue.
1: National champions with Indiana. Thanks, Nate. UMass with a 2nd and 1 to start the second quarter, all tied at 7 from the 31-yard line. They'll take the snap, hand it off to Faulkner, goes right, then blitzes left and squirts his way forward between the hashes for the first down. Sean Allison coming up to make the stop down at the 28-yard line. Give him 4 on 2nd down and a 1st down opportunity for UMass. They have not been slowed by this Rutgers defensive line.
2: No, not whatsoever. And you got to give the offensive line a lot of credit, and really the defensive line in that second defensive possession for UMass. But I want to talk about how big that was to give the defense a blow. You remember last year, I mean, the UMass offense, how many times it was 3 and out and the defense was on the field for so long. That 3 and out is allowing the UMass defense make adjustments, catch their breath, staying fresh, especially on a hot, humid day.
1: Pop Watson will fake the handoff, keep it running right side, and gets inside the 20, tripped up a yard shy of another 1st down. Noel, the defensive back, made the stop, but a good gain on first for Pop Watson, who's 6 of 7 through the air.
2: Now just continuing to just control the line of scrimmage, control this game, taking a lot of clock off. And now, especially in college football, right, when you substitute, the other team gets an opportunity. UMass doing a lot of substitutions, and then Rutgers substitutes, so it's allowing this UMass offense to just eat more clock.
1: And here they'll hand it off to Faulkner. Faulkner, a little wiggle, and then point of attack, puts his shoulder into the defender after a gain of 2 down to the 18-yard line. Goes right into Moses Walker, the senior, coming back from injury last year here for Rutgers.
2: Yeah, Faulkner, 195 pounds, and used every bit of that time just bringing the heat to the defender, blowing him over for the 1st down.
1: From the 17-yard line, 1st down for the Minutemen. They have been impressive so far today, all tied at 7. 13-10 to go in the first half. Watson from the gun. 2 receivers left and 2 to the right. Watson has the snap, has time, fires near side. That's Dallas Elliott at the 10-yard line. Complete before he's wrangled out of bounds at the 5-yard line. 2nd catch of the day for the product from Leeds, Massachusetts. And it's goal to go for the Minutemen.
2: Well, we talked about Rutgers' first drive, that it was too easy. That time, too easy again for UMass. Tons of time in the pocket. Pop Watson able to survey, throw it on strike to Dallas Elliott, and UMass is inside the 5.
1: Mark it at the 3. Watson under center now, in command. Swagger abound. And the Minutemen trying to finish this drive off. Kimmins, the running back, and get a couple of players for Rutgers sent off. Under center is Watson, and now timeout is called, I think, by Joe Harris-Simiak. He did not like how that defensive substitution was orchestrated, I believe.
2: No, and they've been doing it the entire game, and that's what he's talking about. And that's what I was saying. It takes so much time because you as a defensive team, if the offense substitutes, you have time to do that. But UMass substituted late. Rutgers brought players on the field, but they have to give them time for the players to get off. And you can see.
1: It's a delay tactic.
2: It is a delay, but
1: you're allowed to do it.
2: You're allowed.
1: Yes.
2: But the pace that the – the defenders are running off the feed. We'll call it a brisk walk.
1: The big boys, too. So UMass burns their first timeout, but let's not that cloud what they've been able to do offensively today for the Minutemen. 44 yards rushing. Bob Watson, 96 yards through the air already. Keep in mind, this team last year only averaged 245 yards per game and 11 points per game. They might put that up here in the first half against the Power 4 opponent out of the Big Ten, who also were anticipating big things this year for Rutgers. They said, hey, we're aligned. We have invested. Coach Schiano said everything is locked in to be a very competitive team this year, and UMass looking sharp against them here in the first half. So out of the timeout, from the 3-yard line, first and goal for the Minutemen. Watson under center, pitches it left side to Kimmins. Stiff arms one man, but doesn't have anywhere to go. Maybe lost a yard as he's dragged back by DK Gilly, the junior stud player out of Jacksonville, Florida.
2: Yeah, Peyton Miller, the center, something to watch right here. His helmet popped off right at the snap, so he has to come out for a play here.
1: Oh, that is significant. Miller's been the starting center for the Minutemen. Brock Taylor, we've all seen Tanner Burlingame take over at center, but it looks as though it will be Ator, Big A. Uriana Barranchea will give the snap here on second and goal from the 4-yard line. Again, a late defensive substitution. Watson from the gun, Kimmins to his right. He'll have the snap, has time, looks to the far side of the end zone. Flag down, intended for Joseph Griffin Jr., who got twisted up with a defensive back, Mikey Munn. And we'll check on the marker here.
2: It's going to be 12 players on the field. I mean, Rutgers, we keep talking about it.
10: Illegal substitution.
2: Yep.
10: Defense, 12 men on the field at the snap. Penalty is half the distance to the goal. Repeat second down.
2: I mean, again, the amount of time that Rutgers is taking for these substitutions, but that time affected the players. I mean, there was three different players. They had 15 players on the field at one time. One went off, and there were still three more. They decided to slowly go off two more, and then the last one couldn't get off the field by the time the officials, and they only let UMass snap the ball with one on the play clock as well.
1: This is the 13th play of the drive. And that does advance the ball to the 2-yard line. So second and goal from the 2. Watson under center. It's Faulkner back as the running back. Man in motion. Watson has the snap. Fakes the jet sweep. Rolling out right side. Has him wide open. Caught. Touchdown. It's Elijah Faulkner again. His second receiving touchdown here in the first half. And UMass takes SHI Stadium just to SH. Shh. TD Minutemen.
2: Well, what a play call by Max Warner. A little play fake to Max Dowling coming around across, fakes the handoff to Dowling. Faulkner goes out to the far side of the field. Easy pitch and catch. Minutemen taking it to the Scarlet Knights early.
1: Out for the extra point. Here's Derek Morris. Sorry, it's been a while since we've been able to have fun in this booth. Morris on for the extra point. UMass up 13-7. An astounding drive orchestrated by Pop Watson. Extra point is up and it is good, and so far the hype is real for the Minutemen. 14-7 here in the second quarter. UMass takes the lead on a tremendous drive. We'll recap it when we come back. 11:46 to go in the second. Minutemen up from New Jersey on the UMass Sports Network from Learfield.
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7: They bleed maroon and white. It's Massachusetts football with former UMass place kicker Matt Goldstein and the voice of the Minutemen, Jay Burnham.
3: Oh, I'm not lying to you when I say this. UMass is up on the road against Power 4 Rutgers, of course, very early on. But they just completed a drive. 14 plays, 68 yards, 7 minutes and 28 seconds off the clock, Matt Goldstein. That just felt well orchestrated all the way around.
2: Yeah, I mean, the last two drives, I mean, both UMass drives has been sensational. And you said it, right? We're not going to go back to last year. But UMass only averaged 11 points a game last season. Already 14 points just at the start of the second quarter here in New Jersey.
3: I think the more important thing, because there's not a lot of folks that expected UMass to come down here and win, especially after an 0-12 season, but show signs of improvement. And they've done that so far. Progress in Piscataway. Kickoff from Derek Morris goes out of the back of the end zone. And now Rutgers will be back out for their third possession. UMass forced the three and out. This defense, well rested now.
2: Yeah, I mean, they've had a lot of time to sit on the sideline. And remember, Rutgers went down the field pretty easily their first drive, and then a great response the second drive, a quick three and out, and then a long drive. You had the quarter break as well, a timeout. So this UMass defense, well rested here.
3: Let's not forget UMass went for it on fourth down on their own side of the field to keep that drive alive. So now Rutgers, with their third possession, will come out at the 25-yard line. Lonergan, they'll swap out the running back, Raymond, and bring in the transfer, Clay Thevenin, out of Louisiana Tech. Thevenin to the left of Lonergan, and they're a little confused. Lonergan just has to take off and dive forward, getting two. He thought Thevenin was going to be on his right. He ended up being on his left and then just had to run with the football. Gets taken down by Tyler Martin after a gain of two.
2: Yeah, nice job of improvising that time by Lonergan to be able to pick up anything positive. As it was a shotgun snap, he was in the backfield 4 yards and able to pick up three there.
3: So second and seven, three receivers to the right here for Lonergan. Lonergan changing the play at the line of scrimmage. Thevenin to his left. Lonergan has the snap, hands it off to Thevenin. He twists and turns, but has nowhere to go. And Timmy Hinespeeder got his big paws around the waist of Thevenin. A gain of two out to the 29-yard line. And third and six forthcoming for Rutgers.
2: What a tackle. We talked about missed tackles on the first drive. That time, Timmy Hinespeeder, how great is it to have him back? Wraps his arm around the back, throws him to the ground for a short gain.
3: Back to where he started his collegiate career. Rutgers said, hey, we did not want to see him go, but he has filled in nicely for UMass. Huge third down coming up here. UMass with a 14-7 lead. Third and six from the 29. Lonergan with pressure in his face. Throws over the middle. It's tipped and intercepted by Zeron Daniel, but a flag on the field. Daniel down to get it at the 43-yard line. We'll check on the marker.
2: They're going to call pass interference on Jamaat Harmon. That's a tough call. That is a tough call.
16: Let's go!
3: Would have been a turnover in Rutgers territory.
16: Pass interference. Defense number 22.
3: And the UMass fans
16: 15-yard penalty. Automatic first down.
3: The ball was tipped. So Joe Harris-Simiak's trying to make that case with the officials as well.
2: Well, and remember, college football, the officials up top can make the call as we're getting a look at the replay.
16: At the spot of the foul, automatic first down.
2: Ball was not tipped.
3: And it looked, I guess, in real time, it was tipped in the air, but apparently not. So that advances the ball to the 41-yard line and a first down.
2: And there was not much there for a flag to be called.
3: That is significant. Rutgers gets the advantage here. And now first and 10 from the 41-yard line. UMass up 14-7. Play action. Lonergan lost the football. It's on the ground. Loose pigskin. Who's got it? Minutemen jump on it. And they get it. They get it right back. The interception. possession, taken off the board. Doesn't matter. Lonergan lost it. UMass jumps on it, and the Minutemen have a 14-7 lead with the football in Rutgers territory.
2: Ramondo Johnson, the D lineman, all 250 pounds, the transfer from West Virginia. Johnny on the spot, able to corral it in, and they say the ball never lies. It should have been UMass's ball on the pick.
3: It was Johnson who forced the fumble. He got his hand on Lonergan and then stayed in the play to come away with the football. And UMass forces the turnover. They've got it at the 36-yard line.
2: Wow. I mean, unbelievable response. I mean, that's where, you know, the negative thoughts last year we would say would creep in your mind. Oh, here we go. We got a pick. It's a penalty. He gives him a first down. No, they go after him. Johnson gets in the backfield, strips him, and then has the savvy to get up and corral the ball. And now UMass on the plus side of the field here.
3: Oh, back in control. Pop Watson. Kimmins, the running back, to his left. Two receivers to the left. And they'll hand it off to Kimmins rushing right and then turns up field and gets positive yardage to the 31-yard line. So a good drive starter as he picks up five on first down.
16: UMass number 64 lost
2: his helmet. Yeah, Peyton Miller lost his helmet once again.
3: Second time.
2: And a lot of times on a turnover, you expect a team to go for the explosive play, right? Go for the jugular. That time, UMass, nice conservative play call by Max Werner. You're in control of this game. You give the ball to the running back, you pick up 5 yards. You'll take that all day.
3: Kimmins out of an NAIA school in Florida with positive yardage back there to the left of Pop Watson. Elliott lining up to the right. Watson has the snap, bouncing in the pocket. Throws deep, looking for Griffin. Has him. He dives. He makes the catch. Waiting for the signal. Touchdown. Touchdown, Massachusetts. Pop Watson to his best friend, Joe Griffin Jr. They're back in Western Mass. And the Minutemen take a two-score lead.
2: Mikey Munn was in coverage, and a great job by Joe Griffin adjusting his body, stretching out, had his arm underneath it. That is a clean touchdown. What a throw, an even better catch by Joe Griffin.
3: 31-yard touchdown completion from Pop Watson, his third thrown today. Here in the first half, UMass on the verge of taking a 21-7 lead. Rutgers didn't like that. They put up a touchdown for the Scarlet Knights on the board. You got to flip that, partner. 9:43 to go in the first half. Morris on for the extra point. Kick is up, and it is through. Pop Watson, the Springfield product, to Joseph Griffin Jr., his teammate from high school. They won a state championship at the Division I level in 2021, coached by former UMass D lineman and coach T. Brower, and it's all coming together here in Piscataway. We'll take a timeout on Cloud 9 from New Jersey. The Minutemen up 21-7 on the UMass Sports Network from Learfield.
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3: Joseph Griffin with a 31-yard touchdown reception. UMass turns the forced fumble into a quick TD to take a 21-7 advantage over Rutgers. Now, keep in mind, in 2019, the Minutemen went up early. It was 14-0 over Rutgers here at SHI Stadium. This feels different, though, doesn't it?
2: Oh, absolutely. I mean, UMass, you take out the first offensive drive for Rutgers, it has been total domination by the Minutemen.
3: Oh, knuckleball kicked by Derek Morris, bounces at the 5 and then out of the back of the end zone. So Rutgers will have their fourth possession of the day at the 25-yard line. We saw, I guess, who is now the backup quarterback, A.J. Cerace, warming up for Rutgers. We'll see if they decide to make a change early. It was a very highly contested battle at QB in spring. Dylan Lonergan was able to come away with it. He's 6 of 7 for 40 yards, and it'll still be Lonergan. It doesn't feel like he's been the issue.
2: No, it looked as if, saw a quick shot on the TV, that he was holding his hand a little bit. You wonder, on that strip sack, did he injure his hand?
3: So UMass will try to dial it up again defensively. They'll hand it off left side. Raymond makes one man miss, but then Joshua Isaiah tracks him down from behind as he dives forward to the 27-yard line. So not much there. The pursuit for UMass has been great. They haven't over-pursuited, and they've been able to keep their gaps, and they've been able to mitigate the damage for Raymond.
2: And remember, talked about how familiar Joe Harris-Simiak is with Kirk Sriracha, the offensive coordinator at Rutgers, going against him every day in practice for 3 years at Rutgers, a year at Minnesota. He knows the tendencies of what this Rutgers offense wants to do.
3: Second and 8 for Lonergan. Raymond the back. Lonergan to throw. Has some time. Pressure comes up the middle. He gets hit as he throws. And the big body up the middle, I think it was
2: Aubrey Melvin,
3: one of the newcomers, forced a tough throw for Lonergan, and now it's 3rd and 8.
2: And Melvin, he's a big dude, to put it lightly. Comes right up the middle, puts a shot.
6: Intentional grounding. Offense number 12. The ball would be placed at the spot of the foul. Loss of down. Third down.
3: That'll push, instead of being out to the 27, that'll push Rutgers back to the 19. And face a 3rd and 21.
2: Well, if you saw Melvin, who's listed at 325 pounds, coming at you untouched, you're just getting rid of that ball as well.
3: He's a transfer from UConn, so long way to go here. Rather, 3rd and 16, excuse me, for Rutgers. UMass, again, trying to get a 3 and out. Lonergan has the snap, has a little time, throws it underneath the Raymond. He's got room to run, weaving left and right, then gets clobbered at the 23-yard line. Not nearly enough for the first down. Kendall Bournes comes in to make the stop. Bournes, in his second season here at UMass, played in all 12 games a year ago.
2: And you hear that from the fans. You don't hear that often when UMass is on the road. The Boo Birds already coming out, booing this Rutgers team. A great start for UMass here in the opening half.
3: So once again, Rutgers will have to punt the football away. Standing at his own 8-yard line, Jacob Anderson. Back to retrieve, T.Y. Harding from the 38-yard line. 8:15 to go in the first half. Keep in mind, UMass won the toss and deferred. Kick is away. Harding will wave for the fair catch at the 38 and make it along the far sideline. And once again, the Minutemen will take over with decent field position upon our return. We will step aside. The Minutemen offense red hot here in New Jersey. It has been kind so far. 21-7, UMass in the lead with 8:03 to go. And the ball back when we return on the UMass Sports Network from Learfield.
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9: They're more captivating than the New England foliage. 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
1: Well, big thanks to Five College Movers for getting us all five buses here safely, and the equipment, the official movers of Massachusetts football, getting us all here safely. This is a familiar stomping ground for, of course, we talked about head coach Joe Harris-Simiak, and Nate, their relationship with Joe and Greg Schiano goes back a ways, and they have a lot of admiration for one another.
23: Yeah, both coaches really spoke so highly of the other. And tonight's a special night for Coach Schiano on the Rutgers sideline. He's looking to become the first ever Rutgers head coach to pick up 100 wins. Even though Joe Harris-Simiak was so complimentary of his time and the man Schiano is, you know it would mean a whole lot if he could pull this one out in this stadium in particular.
1: Sure would. And a handoff here on first down to Curtis Kimmins the fourth, skipping to the right side. And again, positive yardage on first down out to the 44-yard line. So give him five on the first carry. UMass has scored on each of their first three drives today.
2: Yeah, and it starts with the ground game. I mean, UMass last year, we talked about it, right? Struggled to run the football. Today, averaging over 4 yards a carry, and that's really opened up the passing game for Pop Watson and Joe Griffin.
1: Give him six, so second and four on the 44-yard line under center. Watson, again, hands it off. Kimmins with a blocker right side, knocks over one defender, and then pushes his way along the numbers past the 49 out to midfield at the 50-yard line. Two carries and 10 quick yards for Curtis Kimmins. Bradley Jones, the Citadel transfer, makes the stop.
2: And you mentioned it, Joe. Jay, Kimmins from NAIA school. I mean, UMass went all out recruiting. It didn't matter where you were. If they said you could play, it didn't matter what level. Brought in 56 new players this season.
1: It's been mostly Kimmins and Faulkner. And again, they'll hand it off to Kimmins. Burst of speed, sheds a defender up the middle, makes a move between the hashes, picks up 11 all the way to the 39-yard line. Just tripped up by Chris Joins.
2: And Kimmins, a very patient run that time, got the football, waited for the hole to open, and then a burst of speed and an ankle tackle where Kimmins might have been going to the house.
1: And there was an assumption coming into the start of the year that Justin Williams Thomas, the transfer from Tennessee and Cal, and Marshall would be in the lead back role, but Kimmins really came on in spring. We've seen Faulkner highlighted. Haven't seen Williams Thomas as of yet. UMass moving down the field, 6-10. They'll try to drain some clock here to go in the first half. Watson under center. Kimmins the back. Hey, they'll give it to him again. Little stop and go. Bursts up ahead. Sheds two defenders. Gets to the outside at the 30. 25-20 before he's bulldozed out of bounds. Another big pickup for Curtis Kimmins. It's 19 on the carry, and UMass knocking on the door yet again.
2: I mean, it's just unbelievable the way that UMass is bringing it to this Rutgers defense right now. The O-line, I mean, you just see the body language right now of the Minutemen. We haven't seen such positive body language in so long, and right now UMass, everything going their way.
1: In a spot to maybe take a shot here at the 20-yard line, first down for the Minutemen. Faulkner, the running back, under center. Pop Watson takes the snap, hands it off, and it's Faulkner gets a block, gets to the edge, high steps, one defender, and is able to get all the way down to the 12-yard line. Bradley Jones again on the stop. He gets eight in this run game for the Minutemen with Watson under center working. And now we'll go to the gun and hurry things up. Takes the snap, hands off to Faulkner, and he gets knocked down at the line of scrimmage by DJ Allen. Nothing there at the 11-yard line, maybe a yard.
2: UMass going a lot more 12 personnel on this drive with the two tight ends, Dowling and Atkins, who have been in there blocking, obviously, for both Kimmins and Faulkner, and now a big third down here for this UMass offense as they slow things down.
1: It's been a dominating performance for the Minutemen here in the first half. 4:43 to go. UMass up 21-7 with the football at the 11-yard line, looking to pick up another first down. Faulkner the back, Watson under center. We'll see if they hand it off again. Watson does. Faulkner goes into his own man and then gets taken down at the line of scrimmage, just short of the line. That's Moses Walker and Rondo Porter on the stop, and it's decision time for UMass. I think they go for it.
2: Yeah, they're going to go for it. That time, oh, no, they're going to kick the field goal. Joe Griffin was coming in motion that time, and as the ball was snapped, that's exactly where Elijah Faulkner was going, is where Griffin was in motion, ran into him, and he actually lost almost 2 yards.
1: It'll be a 30-yard field goal for Derek Morris off the left hash, who set the record twice for UMass in distance a year ago. 3:50 to play. UMass up 21-7, looking for more points here. Drive is stalled. Snap is down. Kick is on its way, and it is indeed good. Add another 3 to the scoreboard for UMass. 24-7 on a 30-yard field goal for Derek Morris.
2: Yeah, I mean, you'll take the points. I mean, frustrating because UMass had second down and one, and you thought, okay, here we go again. Are you going to go up 28-7, go up 3 scores on Rutgers, and then, you know, you get stalled a little bit, but hey, you're still coming away with positive points. You'll take that 24 points in the opening half against a Power 4 Big Ten team?
1: Without a doubt. And now if you're Rutgers, you might be second-guessing your offensive abilities, and you have to be careful because there's still 3:42 on the clock. 3 timeouts for Rutgers, yep. 2 for UMass. Minutemen have been in this position. They've had the shoe on the other foot where you don't want to give the football back to the other team.
2: Right. Absolutely. And remember, UMass receives the kickoff in the second half.
1: UMass in the driver's seat. We'll see if they can keep the momentum going. Morris to kick this one away from the 35-yard line. Back to retrieve at the goal line is Black, a promising young wide receiver for Rutgers. Ben Black the second. Here comes Morris, right-footed kick, spinning into the air. Black will let it go, and Rutgers will take the football at the 25-yard line. So here are the drives so far for the Minutemen. Uberly impressive. 7 plays, 75 yards, touchdown. 14 plays, 68 yards, touchdown. 2 plays, 36 yards, touchdown. And then 7 plays, 51 yards, and a field goal.
2: And I mean, also impressive, right? Obviously, the offense. But on that opening drive, right, you saw K.J. Duff, who's a first-round NFL draft pick. He had 3 catches and a touchdown. Since that drive, no touches. You have a top running back in Raymond averaging under 3 yards a carry.
1: Lonergan back in the shotgun, 7 of 8 on the day for Lonergan. Man in motion. They'll fake the handoff to Raymond, and Lonergan has time. Looking downfield, heaves deep, and a leaping catch made at the 45-yard line for the Rutgers Scarlet Knights. Pushed into the Rutgers bench. That's Ben Black, the second. Had 3 starts a year ago and 8 catches, and that might get this Rutgers offense going.
2: Yeah, I mean, a lot of time to throw, and UMass's secondary had good coverage for quite some time. Lonergan had to hold it, wait for somebody to pop open, and because he had that time, he was able to sit back there, survey, saw the opening, and threw the ball on target.
1: So 19-yard pickup for Ben Black. Lonergan back in the gun. Raymond to his right. 2 receivers to the right. 3:10 to go in a twisting clock here in the first half. Lonergan throws over the middle. Caught to Black again between the hashes at the 40-yard line. Big chunk play. Yet again, he'll pick up 16. TJ McGee on the stop for UMass.
2: So again, the middle of the field. That's where, you know, that we saw Duff early take advantage of the Minutemen. And same exact play. Just a quick slant to Black right across the middle. First down.
1: They'll mark him down at the 38-yard line. So a couple of big chunk plays here for Rutgers, trying to get the crowd back into this one. Lonergan has been very impressive, 9 of 10, 91 yards, but had that strip sack fumble. First and 10 from the 38. Handoff, Raymond, tripped up, stays on his feet, dives forward along the right hash to the 35-yard line. Something out of nothing. Picks up three on that as it's Andrew DePate making the stop, and Rutgers is going to go quickly here, 2:15 to play. And Lonergan gets a snap. He wasn't ready for it, and we've got a flag on the field. That ball came right back to the chest of Lonergan, and I think it's going to be a false start.
16: Snap. False start. Offense number 8. 5-yard penalty. Remains second down.
1: Man, you wanted to decline that mid-play because he was not ready for that snap.
2: I know. I mean, UMass could have been right there to cause another turnover.
1: So back to the 40-yard line. Second and 12 for Rutgers. 2:05 to go. Approaching the 2-minute timeout. 24-7, UMass in the lead, and we get to that 2-minute stoppage in play.
16: This is the 2-minute timeout.
1: Well, it would be huge if UMass can come up with a stop here. Rutgers moving into Massachusetts territory. We will step aside. Minutemen in the lead. Rutgers with the football. 2 to go in the first half when we come back on the UMass Sports Network from Learfield.
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1: Not what a lot of folks expected here in the first half with 2 minutes to go, 24-7, UMass in the lead. This season, UMass 5 College Credit Union and UMass Athletics are teaming up to shine the spotlight on local businesses that are making a positive impact. Head to umass5.coop/spotlight to nominate a small business today and give them a chance to win a $10,000 value advertisement package during home UMass hockey and basketball games at the Mullen Center starting in December. Jay, Matt, Nate with you. Andy Bukowski coming up at halftime. Cody Crischel, the good vibes here in New Jersey, up in the booth. Second and 12 off the penalty at the two-minute timeout. Rutgers with the football, UMass with the lead. Raymond to the right of Lonergan, two receivers to the left. And K.J. Duff down at the bottom to the right from the 40-yard line. Lonergan has the snap, has time in the pocket, steps up and gets smashed. Down at the 42-yard line, Josh Nobles comes in and gets the sack. A guy that missed all of last year. High expectations for him, had to sit out with injury, and the transfer from Jackson State comes up with the setback.
2: Yeah, trying to get the ball downfield, down the middle. That time UMass goes with bracket coverage, no one open. Then Lonergan was trying to check to the running back, Raymond, but by that time, Josh Nobles there brings him down for another loss.
1: Neither team using a timeout there with 1:20 to play here in the first half. Third and 14. Can the UMass defense hold? Bournes slips back as the safety. Lonergan has some time, throws over the middle, wide open, but incomplete. Jordan Houston had it for a potential first down, but he could not hang on. Kari Bendoff, the linebacker, closest to it. And now what does Rutgers do here? Maybe too far for a field goal at the 42-yard line, fourth and 14.
2: I mean, this is a 60-yard field goal if you're going to go for it. And, you know, you also have to keep in the back of your mind, if you don't get it here, and that's exactly what's going through Greg Schiano's head, he's going to punt, because if you don't get the first down, you're giving UMass great field position with two timeouts, a minute 12 left.
3: And UMass is going to go all out here to try and stop this punt from Jacob Anderson with a 24-7 advantage and the ball to start the second half. And we've got a whistle before the snap can get off. Another delay of game. Or they use the timeout.
16: Delay of game. Offense, 5-yard penalty, remains fourth down.
2: That time it was more strategy because how
3: operate.
2: You got to give your punter a little bit more room to swing his leg. So they back up 5 yards, give him a better opportunity to try to down it inside the 10.
3: So at his own 38, Anderson, the punter, off the right hash. T.Y. Harding back at the 10. Anderson takes a moment, gets this punt off, and a fair catch waved for by Harding, but it's going to go past him and down at the 10-yard line, inside the 10, rather, to the 5, scooped up by Jordan Houston.
2: And now if you're UMass offensively, right, Rutgers still has all three timeouts, so it's not

0: deep in their own territory. This is the worst field position. UMass has been primarily midfield and in on that last possession, last two possessions, and now Watson from the gun standing at his own goal line. Two receivers to the right, 1:03 to go here in the first half, a 24-7 advantage for the Minutemen. Watson has it, rolling right, fires that way. It's complete to T.Y. Harding at the 10-yard line, spins off one defender, and then is pushed out of bounds after a pickup of five by Jesse Ofuri, who's had a big day defensively.
1: Timeout. Rutgers, their first of the half.
0: All right, so
1: 30-second timeout.
0: A challenge. UMass has to pick up a first down here.
2: Yep, and that was similar to a run play that time. You just get Faulkner and T.Y. rolling out, and Watson just dumps it off easily to T.Y. Harding. But now you give yourself some space to operate here. Still, like Jay said, you have to pick up a first down.
1: Please reset the game clock to 54 seconds. 54. Thank you.
0: Getting a note from our varsity app friends, Stephen Hartzell, that we may be on and off the blitz today, which is their wraparound show in college football. Obviously awesome to have that back. So if you're just joining us on the Blitz airwaves, SHI Stadium in shock here in Piscataway, New Jersey. UMass with a 24-7 lead, and they have really dominated the first half of this game. They came up with a strip sack fumble, two big touchdown receptions for the sophomore Elijah Faulkner, and the UMass debut of the local product, Pop Watson. 10 of 11 and 129 yards through the air. He's got second and five from the 11-yard line on the negative side of the field. UMass trying to get this to half, and Watson will fake the handoff and rolling near side, takes a shot deep, had Griffin at the 45-yard line, but Watson couldn't get the throw across his body cleanly enough. That would have been six.
2: That's the first throw that Pop Watson has not been on target this half, and oh my, that would have been a big play. Joe Griffin, if he catches that ball in stride, that's another touchdown for the Minutemen. You look, Pop had one incompletion before that. It was the drop by T.Y. Harding on the opening drive, and Pop wants that one back.
0: So now for UMass, do they run the ball here, keep the clock going, and force Rutgers to use another timeout? Rutgers has two timeouts. UMass has two timeouts. Minutemen from their own 10-yard line trying to pick up a first down with 48 seconds to go here in the first half and the lead. They'll take the snap. Watson will fire to the far sideline at the 22-yard line, complete to T.Y. Harding, and a first down for UMass as they move the chains.
2: Now it's a decision time for UMass with 44 seconds. Do you continue to push offensively, or do you try to take it into half up 24-7?
0: 44 seconds to go. Ball on the 21-yard line, so a ways to go for the Minutemen. They just missed another big connection to Joseph Griffin Jr., who's had two huge catches today for 61 yards and a touchdown. Two receivers lined up to the left for Pop Watson from the gun. Watson has the snap. He's got a throw, not shying away. Motors out of the pocket, near side, fires to the near side pylon, and it's caught by Griffin. And then he's pushed out of bounds intentionally, was right there to get out of bounds at the 28-yard line.
2: Yeah, they're going to say that it's going to be a flag illegal touching Joe Griffin. He went out of bounds, and he came back in to make the catch. Now, the question is, was he pushed out of bounds, and then did he establish himself to be able to touch the ball first? That's what the officials right now are talking about.
0: I think it did look like his foot got out on the sideline before he was contacted by Ofuri, Jesse Ofuri, the senior out of Salem, Mass. And St. John's Prep, won an MIAA title in 2022 in Massachusetts.
1: Illegal touching of the forward pass. Offense number one went out of bounds on his own, came back, and was first to touch. The penalty is a loss of down at the previous spot. Second down.
0: If that had counted, it would have picked up 8 yards. It might have given you an opening to do something here in the final 39 seconds.
2: Yeah, I wouldn't be surprised here to see UMass now run the football. Remember, Rutgers still has two timeouts.
0: Curtis Kimmins back in there. Five touches for 41 yards. From the gun, Pop Watson will put a man in motion. Will hand it off to Kimmins, right side, stop, go, and then pushes his way across the 30-yard line and carries a pile of defenders out to the line again at the 31.
2: Well, now how aggressive do you want to be if you're a UMass sideline?
0: 32 seconds to go, and now the clock will restart UMass again with those two timeouts.

0: outs, but they're playing with house money at this point, but they're not going to be stupid about it.
1: No. I think this is the right decision. I mean, there's no need right now. You're up 24-7 on the road. What a first half that it's been.
0: 243 yards of total offense, matching just about the average total yardage in an entire game last year. Pop Watson takes a knee, and they are booing here at Piscataway. We'll get a word with head coach Joe Harris-Simiak and Nathan Strauss as they head off the field. What a performance. 24-7. UMass will take the lead in
2: 10 seconds.
0: And we'll send it down to the sidelines with Nathan Strauss. And good homecoming so far for Coach Harris-Simiak. Guys.
2: Coach, big lead coming into the half. What's your thoughts on the first two quarters of this game tonight?
3: Yeah, it's what this team is about, right? We got to go keep the pedal down. We got to do exactly what we're doing. It's another 30 minutes, and that's it. No other thought process.
2: Coach, Pop Watson, really impressive first couple of drives. What's impressed you the most about how he's handled this environment in the game so far?
3: Yeah, just the poise and command. You know, manage the offense. He isn't forcing anything right now, and we got to make sure we continue to do that.
2: Awesome. Thanks, Coach. Best of luck in the second half.
3: Thank you.
0: Back all right, you guys. Thanks so much. I don't believe what I just saw. UMass, a dominating first 30 minutes from Piscataway and up at the half, 24-7. Two things before we go to break. As we get Nathan back up from the sidelines for halftime, Matt, not a lot of penalties, and the Minutemen not shooting themselves in the foot and really controlling the line of scrimmage today.
1: Absolutely. And, I mean, you look for UMass, just two penalties in the first half. Rutgers had five penalties in the first half. And then that opening drive, Rutgers really dominated the line of scrimmage. And after that, it was all Minutemen, and you got to love the response, because it could have been very easy to let that negative thought prop in their head that, uh-oh, here we go again, giving up a touchdown on the first drive, but they responded. They came right back down the field and put it in, and then they have dominated ever since.
0: How about the Western Mass connection? Springfield, Massachusetts natives William Pop Watson III and Joseph Griffin Jr. hooking up twice, including a touchdown to lead UMass at the half. Here from Rutgers, 24-7. We'll get your highlights, scores, and stats when we come back. Halftime in game one of the 2026 season. UMass in the lead on the road on the banks on the UMass Sports Network from Learfield.
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0: What a first half for Massachusetts. Their first lead over a power conference opponent at the half since November 4th, 2017. That was against Mississippi State. And after that, well, look, there hadn't been a lot of moments like this, especially in these what they're called bye games, where you're paid to come down from one of the power conferences, and the outcome has not been grand for UMass. We were hoping for progress here in Piscataway, and we've seen that and more. We'll take a look back at the highlights in this one and then get you set up with the scores and stats in first half action. Well, the first drive of the day, advantage Rutgers. They went down with ease, 12 plays, 75 yards, and capped off the touchdown drive to a guy that's going to be playing on Sundays next year, K.J. Duff, with a six-yard TD reception. And that made it 7-0 Rutgers at the outset. But credit Pop Watson and this UMass offense. They went right back, blow for blow. 70 plays, 75 yards, and the sophomore Elijah Faulkner tying things up for UMass in the east end zone. UMass moving the football down the field, something we did not see at all last year. Watson has it, fakes the run, looks the throw downfield, has Faulkner caught at the five. He'll walk into the end zone. Touchdown, Massachusetts. Oh, the pop effect felt here on the opening drive for the Minutemen, and UMass has the chance to tie it up. And what an impressive drive to start the season. Then UMass defensively comes out and forces a three and out. The defensive line, the DePape brothers starting to get a little bit of a push. UMass gets the ball back, and once again, the maestro operating this offense, Pop Watson, 14 plays, 68 yards, and once again, he finds Elijah Faulkner, the redshirt sophomore out of Central Catholic in Pittsburgh. Second and goal from the two. Watson under center. It's Faulkner back as the running back. Man in motion. Watson has the snap. Fakes the jet sweep. Rolling out right side. Has him wide open. Caught. Touchdown. It's Elijah Faulkner again. His second receiving touchdown here in the first half. And UMass takes SHI Stadium just to SH. Shh. TD Minutemen. What a moment. I mean, the boo birds started coming out for Rutgers. Very next drive for the Scarlet Knights. This is what I'm trying to hammer home. This was not a fluke 30 minutes for this team. They looked like the better team on the field, and it was the defensive line that we talked about in the offseason being rebuilt. Romando Johnson out of West Virginia, the transfer, came up with a strip sack fumble and the fumble recovery. And now first and 10 from the 41-yard line. UMass up 14-7. Play action. Lonergan lost the football. It's on the ground. Loose pigskin. Who's got it? Minutemen jump on it, and they get it. They get it right back. The interception taken off the board. Doesn't matter. Lonergan lost it. UMass jumps on it, and the Minutemen have a 14-7 lead with the football in Rutgers territory. UMass did not punt in the first half. They would take that turnover, go down the field, and would put up a 21-7 advantage on the Springfield connection. Pop the Joe. Watson has the snap, bouncing in the pocket, throws deep, looking for Griffin, has him, he dives, he makes the catch. Waiting for the signal. Touchdown! Touchdown, Massachusetts! Pop Watson to his best friend, Joe Griffin Jr. They're back in Western Mass, and the Minutemen take a two-score lead. Just truly remarkable. UMass then forces another punt, goes down the field, scores a field goal. They settle for a 30-yard field goal. They had third and one from the 5-yard line, opted not to, from the 11-yard line, opted not to. And then we're able to stall Rutgers on their final drive of the half. UMass sat on it after picking up a first down in their final possession. And that's how we get things to a close after the first 30 minutes. 24-7, UMass with the lead and the ball to start the second half. We'll take a break, come back, and Nathan Strauss will take you through the numbers. We'll also hear from Andy Bukowski on a scoreboard update. UMass in the lead from Rutgers on the UMass Sports Network from Learfield.
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2: Well, welcome back to Piscataway Halftime here in New Jersey. UMass with a massive lead, 24-7. In what was certainly up there for the best half of football since UMass moved to FBS 14 years ago. It's time for the halftime stats brought to you by Coca-Cola. Passionate fans and an ice-cold Coca-Cola. Now that's a winning combo. Fan work is thirsty work. Enjoy a Coca-Cola. Last year, UMass averaged 82 rushing yards per game and just over 150 yards through the air per contest. In the first half of tonight's game against a Power 4 team, the only Power 4 team on their schedule, UMass puts up 144 passing yards and 107 rushing yards. They have surpassed their per-game total offense average from last season in just 30 minutes of football. UMass ran the ball 21 times for 107 yards. More impressive than that, though, Rutgers got absolutely nothing on the ground. 15 rush attempts for the Scarlet Knights for 17 yards. That is just over a yard per play. All their offense came on slant routes on their first drive of the day. Dylan Lonergan, embattled at times in that second quarter, has passed for 91 yards so far in this one. Rutgers picked up just a net of 35 yards in the second quarter. UMass, meanwhile, 251 yards all-purpose in that first half. 9 first downs as well for the Minutemen in that second quarter. Pop Watson, 11 for 13, 144 yards, 3 touchdowns with a long of 31. He could have had another one too, but he overthrew Joe Griffin on that final drive of the third quarter. 4 players with carries so far. Curtis Kimmins, the fourth, 57 yards on 7 rushes, averaging 8 yards per carry. Elijah Faulkner got the first couple series, picked up 30 yards on the ground on 9 rush attempts, but 2 receptions, both for touchdowns for Faulkner. And he has accounted for 2 of the 3 UMass touchdowns so far. 2 receptions for Joe Griffin for 61 total yards, including a 31-yard bomb. Dallas Elliott and T.Y. Harding each with a pair of catches. Max Dowling, the tight end, and Kimmins, the fourth, each with a reception as well. A rushing attempt, by the way, for Adkins in that first half. A 2-yard rush on 4th-and-1 that got UMass a big first down. UMass won the time of possession battle as well in that quarter, rather in that half. They controlled the ball for 16 and a half minutes. And again, UMass will begin the second half with the ball. You heard Joe Harris-Simiak talk about how impressed he was with the poise of Pop Watson. And yes, he did have experience at this level before. Of course, he got his first collegiate win in a rivalry game against his in-state foe UVA. At the same time, with his performance, he took the crowd out of it a lot in that first half as well. And he will go back out in about 7.5 minutes time when UMass takes the field to receive the kick. Up 24-7, looking for their first ever win over a Power 4 team since moving back to FBS in the 2012 season. We'll take a break. When we come back, Andy Bukowski with a Fort Northampton out of town scoreboard. UMass 24, Rutgers 7. 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
21: We are at the half here, back with you at the halftime show. Andy Bukowski in studio here on the UMass Sports Network. What a first half it's been for the UMass Minutemen. They lead at Rutgers 24-7 at the break. Three first half touchdown tosses for Pop Watson at QB for the Minutemen. Now time to take a look at the out-of-town scores, get you caught up. What else is going on in college football here on this Thursday? Well, we start with a weather delay out in Buffalo, New York. Game hasn't started between the Buffalo Bulls and New Albany as they're dealing with weather out in western New York. Wake Forest leading Akron 10-0. Demon Deacons over the Zips, 2.5 to play in the first quarter. Games coming up later this week in the MAC. Tomorrow night, Eastern Michigan, who opened up the year last week with a 28-17 victory over Sacramento State, will play host to San Jose State, who also played last week in a loss to USC. That'll be a 6:30 kickoff on Friday evening. Toledo will open out a Big Ten opponent in Michigan State. Rockets and Spartans kick off in East Lansing at 8 o'clock on Friday. The major matchups for MAC teams against Power 4 conferences on Saturday include Ohio at Nebraska. That'll be a noon kickoff. Also, number one, Ohio State hosting Ball State at 12:30. Pitt is home to Miami, Ohio, as the Redhawks will play the Panthers of the ACC. Kent State at South Carolina at 12:45. And the defending MAC champions from last year, Western Michigan, will open up in the Big House at number 16, Michigan, on Saturday night at 7:30. Scores from around the country elsewhere outside of the MAC coming up here shortly, about 20 minutes from now in Atlanta. Colorado will take on Georgia Tech. At 9 o'clock, it's Illinois hosting UAB. And also at 9, 21st-ranked Utah will play host to Idaho. That's your look at the out-of-town scores. Our score at the half, it's UMass 24, Rutgers 7. Back with second half action next. 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
0: Along the banks of the Raritan here in central New Jersey. Minutemen up 24-7. And, you know, I think Matt Goldstein, because of what we've seen or what we haven't seen over the last 12 years for this program, coming down here, you're just saying, hey, can we be competitive? Can we see some improvement? Not only have we seen that, we've seen a team that looks composed, connected, and competent for the first time in a long time.
1: Yeah, and you've heard Coach H talk about it all off season of a team that is connected, right? And last season when Joe was hired, it was late in the recruiting process. They brought in what they could. Injuries ravaged them all season long, right? Not making excuses, but that's what happened, right? This offseason, they went out, they made some serious changes, brought in 56 new players, over half the roster is new. They have a new offensive coordinator and Max Warner. And, you know, again, we talked about the 56 new players, none bigger, though, than Pop Watson.
0: Yeah, and you were wondering, okay, how is he going to handle the pressure? Some of his offseason colorful comments would give you an idea that he's got the confidence to be that guy.
16: Rutgers number 19 is changing his number.
0: All right, thank you. Didn't get a ton of chances to really take over at Virginia Tech in his time there. Four games last year, zero starts. 3 years, 11 games at Virginia Tech, but we've seen him really orchestrate Max Warner's offense to a T.
1: Yeah, and I mean, they've built a great relationship from the time that Max Warner was hired and the recruiting process with Pop Watson, and that was a big reason, you know, that Pop came here. But hey, there's still 30 minutes to play. You got to play a full 60.
0: Well, the good news is UMass will start with a football. Kick is away. TJ McGee is going to take it 2 yards deep and then take a knee to start off at the 25-yard line. So we have not had any kick returns for either team. And we'll see how UMass plays it now with the lead, with the house money, but with a little confidence. And this team is also without some guys they lost in spring. We can talk about guys like Greg Klingensmith, who came in on the offensive line from William & Mary. He is out for this game. A few key injuries, but we've seen contributions from quite a few offensively and defensively here today.
1: Well, to quote Ted Lasso, right? Believe. And that's exactly what Joe Harris Simiak and Pop Watson have this UMass team doing right now.
0: All right, second half action. From the 25-yard line, first and 10, and a flag immediately. Only two flags on UMass in that first half. See some erroneous motion.
16: Snap. Offense number 64, 5-yard penalty.
0: Illegal snap. UMass had Harding in motion.
1: I think this is the first time that UMass has been behind the sticks all game.
0: That puts it back to the 20. So once again, they'll put Harding in motion behind the line, and they've done it again. Well down.
16: 5-yard penalty. Remains first down.
0: Well, I got to see. We don't get the benefit of a replay. Was that just movement on the offensive line?
1: No, I think it was on T.Y. Harding. He kind of stutter-stepped, went forward.
0: So he was moving towards the line of scrimmage,
1: yeah.
0: And that's the same play.
1: Yeah.
0: Same penalty, back-to-back plays. So now you're all the way back to the 15-yard line. And Watson will tuck this and run, and he pitches it to the near side, and Harding at the 20, 25, turns it up the near sideline, nearly gets to the 27-yard line, ushered out of bounds by Kevin Levy, the junior cornerback. So a good opportunity there to get, 12 yards back on first down.
1: 13, they're going to give him a good spot. So now you put yourself at 2nd and 7. So nice job, nice play call that time by Max Warner. And we saw UMass in the first half run the fake option with Pop Watson, and then he threw it for the touchdown. That time they run the option, pitch it off to T.Y. Harding, the player with one of the fastest players on this UMass roster,
0: and pick up 13. Huge pickup, 2nd and 7. Now on the jet sweep, they'll fake that, and Pop will take it right into the pile up the middle, pushes things forward across the 30, out to the 32-yard line. So he gets 4 yards, and he'll set up 3rd and short here on the opening drive of the second half.
1: Yeah, they had Kazion Dio Johnson that time going in motion for the jet sweep. Pop faked it to him, kept it himself, and took it up the middle.
0: Well, this is where UMass has been efficient. 2 of 4 on third downs, 1 of 1 on fourth down. They have not punted the football yet today with a 24-7 lead. Just at the start here in the second half, Watson from the gun. Dowling, the tight end, up back left. Watson takes it, hands it off to Faulkner, greeted at the line. He escapes and works his way right edge for a first down, but a flag in the backfield. Faulkner went right into the line, saw nothing there, bounced it to the outside, but a holding penalty.
5: Holding. Offense number 64. 10-yard penalty. Pete, third down.
0: Well, that's Peyton Miller, the starting center for UMass. So that takes the wind out of their sails a little bit. Third penalty on this starting drive here to begin the second half.
1: And that was an extremely late flag by the official. The flag didn't come in until after Faulkner pick up the first down. We'll get a look at a replay up here to see what the hold was. And
0: he got him. Doug Blue Eli is the big man on the offensive line or defensive line for Rutgers. From the 22-yard line now, 3rd and 13. See what Watson can come up with here. Back to throw, bouncing in the pocket. Now steps up. He's got a scamper left, has some room across the 25, 30. Takes a hard hit at the 35-yard line, falls forward enough for the first down. Oh, the toughness of Pop Watson. Picks up 15 on the carry.
1: You just see the explosion out of his feet. I mean, his feet are so quick. And that time going into 3 Rutgers defenders, puts his head down, takes a hit, falls forward. Huge first down for the Minutemen.
0: You're not super excited to see Noel lay the hit on Watson, but man, he took off and picks up the first down with his legs. That's the first real true hit they've been able to get on Watson today. Now empty backfield for Pop, 1st and 10 from the 37-yard line. Watson back to throw, time in the pocket, looking deep, now steps up and he is smothered. Lost the football, it's on the ground and it's gonna be picked up by Sean Allison. UMass is saying Watson was down, tried to escape the pressure up the middle, lost control of the ball, and at the 40-yard line, Allison jumps on it.
5: The runner was down before the ball
0: came
5: loose.
0: And UMass will take that.
1: Yep, he was. His knee was down.
0: So no gain. Watson down as he got smushed on top of him. Jaden Burnett, 6'1", 260 pounds.
1: And that was a play, Watson. I mean, he's been running a lot here early on in the second half. He was not trying to have to run. His eyes were downfield. Just great coverage. That was all he could do.
0: So 2nd and 10 on the negative side of the field from the 37-yard line. Watson, play action again to throw. Near side deep. Had Harding wide open across the 50 at the 48-yard line. Did he bring it in? He did. Just before the foot got out of bounds, T.Y. Harding with a pickup and a first down for UMass.
1: How big is it for this UMass offense to have T.Y. Harding back in the fold, and a great job of towing the sideline. Got both feet in. Another great pass by Pop Watson.
0: 15-yard gain for T.Y. Harding out of Cambridge, Massachusetts. Again, just 3 games last year. Hurt in the opener. Tried to play through it. Now back in full force. Watson from the pistol now, 1st and 10 at the 49-yard line. And Watson again to throw, has a little time, escapes left, throws over the middle. It's complete to T.Y. Harding inside the 40, down at the 38-yard line. He'll pick up another 10 yards and another first down for UMass. Their 17th first down in this one today.
1: Well, the patience from Pop Watson. He knew he was going to take a hit. He started to step up, had the clock in the back of his head, felt the pressure in the back, and still able to fire a strike. to T.Y. streaking across the field. Picks up 11, first down, Minutemen.
0: And you're seeing UMass really control the clock here. Almost 5 minutes gone by in the third quarter, up 24-7 with the ball moving in. From the 36-yard line, Watson, and an erroneous snap, gets down in front of Watson and a tangling of bodies, jumping on top of the ball. Rutgers says they have it. Miscommunication for Peyton Miller, and they're going to say second down. UMass dodges their second bullet on this drive.
1: Yeah, it was close to disaster that time. The ball just really didn't snap up from Peyton Miller. Pop had the ball, and then he fumbled the ball. And one of the UMass offensive linemen there to recover.
0: Hit off of Miller's rear end on the way out. A loss of three for UMass. Make it four, second and 14. Back to the 41-yard line. With the ball inside 10 to go in the third quarter. Opening drive of the second half. Two receivers, three to the right. Watson will hand it off to Kimmins. Kimmins trying to get the edge, and he gets taken down from behind after a loss of three. Rondo Porter, in his fifth school in 5 years, takes down Kimmins, and UMass is facing third and long.
1: Well, one of the few negative plays that we've seen from this UMass offense. There's obviously been a couple penalties, but a rare time that UMass lost yardage while running an actual play.
0: I'm thinking maybe just try to get in field goal range here for UMass, third and 15, attacking the end zone that holds the students and the band. Empty backfield, three receivers left and two to the right for Pop Watson on the 42-yard line going in. Watson calling out the play, gets the snap, looking downfield, quick strike near side, complete to Dallas Elliott. He curls up field at the 35-yard line, down at the 34, ushered out of bounds by Sean Allison. That's the second catch today for Dallas Elliott, and decision time here for UMass will be a field goal.
1: Yeah, they're going to bring out Derek Morris, a 52-yard field goal. We talked about it earlier. He set the UMass record last year, 255-yard field goal, so well within Derek Morris' range here from the right hash.
0: Kicking into the east end zone off the right hash. Wind not really a factor at the moment. Things cooling down on a late summer day in Piscataway. Morris, snap is down. Kick is on its way. It's got the distance, and it is good. Derek Morris knocks down the 52-yarder. And UMass adds to the lead as Morris bangs it through 27-20.
1: No doubt about it. That time, Derek Morris cools the cucumber, splits the uprights from 52, putting the Minutemen up 20.
0: Let me get the score right. 27-20, a 20-point advantage for UMass. Morris is able to ace his second field goal of the day. That'll take us to a timeout. 8:22 to go in the third quarter. UMass, well, dominating. There's no other way to put it at this point. 27-20 over Rutgers on the UMass Sports Network from Learfield.
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24: He's always between the uprights. It's UMass football with former Minutemen place kicker Matt Goldstein and the voice of the Minutemen, Jay Burnham.
0: UMass settles for three to go up 20-27-7. Let's check in with Nate down on the sidelines. Nate.
2: Well, Jay, you mentioned Dallas Elliott as being one of those local kids earlier today. He made that catch that put UMass in field goal range on third down. And Dallas Elliott is a great story. He walked on, chose UMass over a couple of scholarship offers in FCS, and he has played under four different offensive coordinators in his 5 years. I had a chance to ask him last week how he felt the install went this spring and summer and how this wide receiver group stacked up against some of the groups he's been a part of. The biggest thing that he said is that he feels like the offense is made for this group rather than the other way around. He feels like the plays that they were running and installing really suited the personnel as good as it has in his now 5 years here. Always love seeing a 4-1-3 kid and a former walk-on at that who earned a scholarship for this year coming through for the Minutemen.
0: Without a doubt, tons of family in Western Mass as well. Minutemen go up 27-20, and Derek Morris will kick this one away. Black, the retrieving man, will let it bounce, and Rutgers will have their first possession of the second half. Here's where we stand after that opening drive for the Minutemen, because I think significantly chewed up a lot of clock. UMass, 11 plays, 41 yards, 3 penalties, 2 almost turnovers, but they took 6:40 off the clock, Matt Goldstein.
1: I mean, time of possession. I mean, you look at it, UMass, basically 23 minutes of offense, Rutgers just under 14. I mean, they have completely dominated long, sustained drives that's kept the defense fresh.
0: So Lonergan back out there. He's not been poor. 9 of 11 today. Quarterback from the shotgun has the snap, throws far side, and looking for Duff. It's disrupted by Isaiah Reed for Massachusetts. On the stop, Isaiah Reed, the transfer from University of Central Florida, started his career at Brown. High hopes for him, and he just broke up KJ Duff's reception.
1: I'll tell you what, Reed has been outstanding in coverage going up against KJ Duff. That's the second time one-on-one matchup that he's been able to bat the ball away.
0: He was tremendous at Brown, took a shot at UCF, only played 4 games last year, and now here in his last season of eligibility with the Minutemen. They'll fake the handoff, throw over the middle. That's caught by Duff at the 35-yard line. Long legs, plenty of speed, working his way through the middle of the field out to the 45-yard line. Zaron Daniel upends him, but not after a 20-yard pickup for KJ Duff. And the question was, can UMass mitigate the damage for the future first-round pick in the NFL?
1: Yeah, that time, just going up against the zone that time, TJ McGee kind of bumps him off to Zaron Daniel, and nice throw that time by Lonergan.
0: Thevenin, the running back in the backfield to the right of Lonergan, man in motion, and they'll hand it off to Thevenin left side, and he jumps into the pile and has not a ton of room to go. Three bodies converge, including Tim Passmore, the big nose tackle for UMass, across the 45 out to the 46, make it 47-yard line, a gain of 3 on first down.
1: And I mean, the adjustments that UMass made defensively, I mean, Antoine Raymond, one of the best running backs in college football, over 1,200 yards, 13 touchdowns last year, 10 attempts for just 31 yards.
0: He is the, like, hands down leading returning rusher in the Big Ten. Second and 7 inside 7:10 to go here in the third quarter. UMass up by 20. Rutgers with the ball. Lonergan has the snap and has plenty of time. Dumps it off over the middle, complete at the 48-yard line. A long way to go for Jordan Houston, galloping on an angle inside the 35, down at the 32-yard line before he's tracked down from behind by TJ McGee. Huge chunk play for Rutgers as they start to get the offense going.
1: Yeah, again, going kind of back to the first drive, not much pressure in the backfield as Lonergan's trying to throw the football.
0: On the move from the 33, Lonergan takes the snap, fires again. Houston with the catch and curls outside the right hash. He's grabbed from behind at the 25-yard line by UMass's Jamad Harmon, the transfer from Ball State.
1: Yeah, good recovery. Yards. Good recovery that time by Harmon as he got beat to be able to go back and grab the ankle of the receiver.
0: Rutgers on the move. Lonergan throwing deep, and McGee reaches up and almost intercepts a pass on the far sideline intended for KJ Duff. TJ McGee read that well. Lonergan threw it nearly to him. It's off his hands, incomplete.
1: TJ McGee about a half centimeter away from getting an interception as a UMass player. I believe it's Kendall Bourne's down in the secondary right now. Zaron Daniel was behind Duff, and TJ McGee read the eyes of the quarterback Lonergan the entire time. That close from picking an INT.
0: So they'll tend to Kendall Bourns for UMass. It'll be a third down and three when we come back. 6:13 to go in the third quarter. UMass up 27-7. Rutgers threatening. Back with more on the UMass Sports Network from Learfield.
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